0: Score was locked at 1-1 at full time, and extra time couldn't split the two teams. Paraguay moving through to the round of 16 with a 4-3 win in the penalty shootout. Brazil is also through to the next round after a 2-1 win over Japan. And day one at Wimbledon's wrapped up with just one Aussie booking their spot in round two. Daria Kasatkina defeating local wildcard Mimi Zhu.
1: Really happy the way I was able to, you know, handle my nerves because, you know, as I told you, first round on the slam, plus not entering the Grand Slam without much confidence, you know, like finally won a match on grass.
0: Fellow Aussie Rinki Hijikata's first round match has been suspended due to poor light.
2: Central Coast weather.
0: A shower or two today. We're heading for a top of 20 degrees. A shower or two also tomorrow, a top of 22. Right now it's 14 degrees at Gorrikan on Star 104.5, the home of Gina and Maddie for breakfast.
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4: Now, we know everyone has that little quirky left-to-centre thing that they like. You're thinking about yours right now, right? Olivia Rodrigo. She's obsessed with vintage typewriters. The cool thing about that is sometimes she writes her songs on it. I reckon she wrote Drop Dead on one. That is on your playlist in three songs for that More Music Friday. Let's throw it back now.

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Now, via their podcast on that Star Player app, there's an off-air podcast. Now, the Mango Bedroom story, we wish we had never heard, but we are so glad we did. If you have not heard it, go and check it out right now. And, of course, you get your More Music Friday there as well. Sugar Ray for that More Music Friday straight after the beautiful Olivia Dean on

0: on a 4.5. We have your more music variety for your workday. And a heads up, today is in the financial year. So if you did want a new chair from your boss, today's probably the best day. You're going to get a yes. Cannot guarantee that. I can guarantee your more music variety, though. Coming out your speakers, Alex Warren's Ordinary at 10:40. The new one from Josh Fuaz, but up first, Instinct. Stop on a
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2: 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Oh my, my, oh my, my love, I take one look at you, you're taking me out.

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0: 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If you do, you would have loved New Kids on the Block, then formerly as NKOB. 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

0: 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Listen to Sienna Spiro's new song, Bar the Star Player Up, while you walk around, like at the Haven or Budai National Park. Yeah, love that for you. Also love your more music righty after Suze for the news. We're pressing play on the fresh track from Ella Langley. You know there's a new group of fans for Ella now. They're called Ella's Fellas. All the guys that love Ella. Cute, right? Up next, that more music variety I'm talking about. Mark Ronson, Amy Winehouse, Valerie on your radio. 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
7: A shower or two today, top of 20. Good morning, I'm Susie Thompson. A driver is unaccounted for after seven trucks erupted into flames on the Hume Highway. It's understood two trucks collided and careered into five others, which were parked at a rest stop southwest of Goulburn. The vehicles were carrying highly flammable materials, including butane, resin, memory foam, and alcohol. Brisbane Water Police are appealing for help to find a man missing from Woi Woi. There's a photo of 39-year-old Damien on their Facebook page. He's described as being Caucasian with a thin build, brown hair, brown eyes and a beard. And he's known to frequent the southern end of the Central Coast. Anyone with any information on Damien's whereabouts is urged to contact Crime Stoppers. The federal government admits as the fuel excise tapers off, it could impact inflation. The 32-cent cut will reduce to 16 cents from tomorrow through till the 2nd of August. The heavy vehicle road user charge will also be lowered over the same period. Treasurer Jim Chalmers says it's about helping households in the immediate term.
8: Still a bit of uncertainty out of the Middle East. Some welcome developments in the last couple of weeks, but we need that ceasefire to stick. because the oil price has come down a fair bit. That's a good thing, but we need that to endure.
7: And British actress Dame Penelope Keith has died at the age of 86 following a battle with cancer. The family of the beloved actress releasing a statement saying she died peacefully at home. She was best known for her roles in The Good Life and To the Manor Born. Updating sport, and there's been a major upset at the FIFA World Cup with four-time champions Germany sent packing by Paraguay, who finished third behind Australia in Group D. Locked at 1-1 after extra time, it came down to a sudden-death penalty shootout. A missed shot over the bar from Germany's Jonathan Tah gave Paraguay's Jose Canali the chance to seal the deal.
9: He does score! Paraguay's most powerful World Cup results in their history.
7: That call thanks to SBS, and Brazil has moved through to the round of 16 following a 2-1 win over Japan earlier. Sam Kerr is returning to the US, signing a four-year deal with former club Gotham FC. And men's world number one Jannik Sinner has survived a five-set scare and a slip on court to move into round two at Wimbledon. Daria Kasatkina, the only Aussie to lock in her spot on day one, with a three-set win over wildcard Mimi Zhu.
6: Central Coast weather.
7: A shower or two today. We're heading for a top of 20 degrees. A similar outlook tomorrow, a top of 22. And some showers on Thursday, also 22 then. Right now, it's 14 degrees at Greenpoint on Star 104.5, the home of Gina and Maddie for breakfast.
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0: 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Good morning. No doubt your workday is flying by. Love that for you. Also love that there is a new group of fans for Ella Langley on the coast and around the world. They call themselves Ella Fellas. Yeah, dudes that love Ella's music. Isn't that just the best? Her new one, Choosing Texas. Straight after Mark Ronson.

0: 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Alison in Halekalani. They're like your two best friends. You just turn on the radio and they're there for you, right?
1: 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Like, if I ever meet you in person, I know not to hug Maddie, but Gina's a hugger, so.
0: 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It gets a little bit steamy. Beware for that. It's good stuff, though. Gina.

0: 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It is all there. Your next chance to win. You guys are so keen. I love that. It's coming up soon, okay? Until then, more music. Variety. Jason Derulo. He's coming up at 11:43. Summer's in there as well. Let's put the genie back in the bottle with Christina next. Star
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Central Coast. Tame Impala's Dracula on Star 104.5 soon, but right now it was his first number one hit. Jason Derulo, Monster.

0: work days around the Central Coast feel different when you got more music ready on Star 104.5. Has your phone been going off in the last, say, hour, hour and a half with SMSs? I'm like, ooh, invitations for lunch. But no, it was just all the shops with their EFOY deals. Someone want to go to lunch with me? More music Friday on the way. Coldplay's Yellow, 11 minutes away. The new one for More Grab. And we're going back. It's such a feel-good song. She's a coasty girl as well. Natalie Imbruglia next.
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7: A shower or two, top of 20. Good afternoon, I'm Susie Thompson. One driver is unaccounted for and six others are injured following a fiery crash at a rest stop near Goulburn. It's understood two trucks collided and careered into five others, which were parked at a rest stop at Breedlebane along the Hume Highway. The vehicles were carrying highly flammable materials, including butane, resin, memory foam and alcohol. Erina High School is closed today following a fire last night, which has left a two-storey building block in need of a safety assessment. Acting Superintendent James Menware from Fire and Rescue New South Wales says the fire was contained to two classrooms.
8: There were eight appliances, or eight fire trucks as we call it, including one from the Erina RFS arrived and assisted with us with that there, as well as we had our command crew arrive as well.
7: Qantas customers who were denied refunds during the pandemic will soon receive notices about how they can apply for compensation. Echo Law is sending communications to travellers who received flight credits instead of refunds between 2020 and 2022. Lawyer Andrew Paul says more than 1 million people are potentially eligible for a payment.
9: If they do receive a text message or an email from Echo Law, please do take it seriously and come forward and claim their settlement entitlement.
7: And there's been a gas leak at Hamlin Terrace with fire and rescue crews and a gas company responding. The incident unfolded in Norwood Avenue after workers ruptured a gas main. The site has now been made safe. Updating sport, and Paraguay has eliminated Germany from the FIFA World Cup in a sudden-death upset. Locked 1-1 at the end of extra time, the four-time champions lost their first penalty shootout in World Cup history. Paraguay moving through to the round of 16. World number one, Jannik Sinner, has survived a five-set scare against his Serbian opponent to move into round two at Wimbledon. And Australia's men's and women's T20 international rankings have all but guaranteed them both a spot at the Olympics when cricket makes its return in LA.
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7: A shower or two and a top of 20 today. A shower or two tomorrow, top of 22. Some showers about on Thursday. Right now it's 13 degrees at Green Grove on Star 104.5, the home of Gina and Maddie for breakfast.
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11: 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Could you be off to see Disney on Ice, Indota Day Spas? They are all there right now. Your more music, right? Even Natalie Imbruglia.

0: 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More music Friday right here on Star 104.5. We're also the Central Coast home for Gina Amati for breakfast. 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They've got a special something something. It's called their off-air podcast. Now, the mango bedroom story, we wish we had never heard, but I'm so glad we did. If you haven't heard it, you download it now. You'll thank me later. More music Friday on the way. Passengers Let It Go at 12:32. Jennifer Lopez is in there as now. Let's backflip next with Bates and Boom. 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

0: feeling good during your workday? It is trying really hard out there to be warm. 16 degrees at Wyong. I don't think we're going to get to the top of 22 degrees. On Star 104.5, we'll heat things up, though. Our winter essentials, your chance to play is right now. 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Up next, we're getting back into your more music Friday. We're going back to about 2015. Cascaders evacuate the dance floor at 12:49. Olivia Dean. And up next, one of our favourites from London Beat.
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0: The world is talking about football. Yeah, I'm talking about soccer. And now the kids can get in on the action too. 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
2: 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How are you?
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2: 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I do.
1: All right, let's get down to business. We are making sure Coasties have access to the best events and experiences these school holidays. And part of that is making sure mainly Mum stays relaxed. So you got a night out at Archie's Pub on us.
2: Oh, gosh, yeah.
1: Home of Ironbark, blending heritage, great food and community in Gosford. I hope you enjoy. And do you have a babysitter?
2: 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Yep, I've already booked in. I don't yet, but it will be.
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2: 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Thank you so much.
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14: I know what you're thinking. Would another cup of coffee be a good or a bad idea? 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The new one from Taylor Swift, just 13 minutes away. For that more music, righty, let's get back to early noughties. Our girl, Avril.

0: 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Chantel at Wyong. You're a huge fan of Gina and Maddie for breakfast. You love the laughs.
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0: 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Remember Shine from Vanessa Amorosi? 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Harry Styles' new one is in there as well. 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

we know it. We're getting you through your work day in Burbass way. A bit of Harry Styles in there. 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We are all about giving you that more music variety. Get a load of this. You loved it when you were little, and now listen to the lyrics, they hit different. We're going back. Such a feel-good anthem. 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

0: She's gone and done it. Olivia Rodrigo just punching us in the feel. Star 104.5. What a good song it is, right? More music variety on the way. We're going back with The Calling. Haven't heard that for a hot minute. Can't wait to get on the radio for you at 2:08. The new one from Sydney's DJ Josh Fawaz on the way as well. Up next is Spice Girls. Stick around.
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0: Good afternoon, getting closer to knockoff time, and we're going to do it the best way with more music variety. I promise you, it'll go down better than a Snickers and a Coke will. It'll do the heavy lifting for you. Josh Fawaz's new track, 7 minutes away right now. Let's press play on the Spice Girls.

you and a little bit more of Gina and Maddie for breakfast on Star 104.5. That's why they have their off-air podcast. You need to listen to it, seriously. 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They'll be back soon. The new one from G Flip in a sec, but now Pink for that More Music Friday on Star. Right from the start.

0: see it from here on. I'm talking about home time. Let's get there the best way. Your More Music Friday right here on Star 104.5. We're going to flick the calendar back to when you would have been collecting Tazos out of chip packets. Yeah, we're going there soon. Olivia Dean's in the mix as well. Up next, let's get crazy in love with Beyonce. 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

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Got a very important question for you. Did you ever get a wedgie from the kamikaze water slide at Forrester's Beach? You kept still doing it, right? It was so much fun. You're going to love this feel-good throwback, part of your more music, righty, right across the central coast.

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0: nothing better than winning while you work. It's like a win-win situation. 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Another shot at scoring yourself an amazing experience or to head along to an event. These school holidays. Meg is in the studio next. She has your next shot at winning. Plus, she is really bringing the feel good. Get your head around this. Kylie Minogue's Better the Devil You Know. That is such a good song. Make sure you turn it up. It's at 3:14. Taylor Swift's in there as well. We're going to rock your body with JT next. Have a great album. 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
2: Star 104.5, Central Coast traffic.
9: West Gosford, look out for delays eastbound on the Central Coast Highway at Brisbane Water Drive. In Erina, it's a delay-free run eastbound on Terrigal Drive in Woi Woi. We are seeing some delays southbound on Blackwall Road. No stamp duty, no worries. Adam Holmes will cover the stamp duty on new homes or land only, saving you up to $55,000. 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T's and C's apply. I'm Thomas Reeve, and that's the latest Central Coast traffic on Star 104.5.
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10: Good afternoon, I'm Heidi Tiltons. Two former Ernst & Young workers have been charged over an alleged privacy breach involving the PM's banking details. The pair, aged in their 20s, allegedly accessed restricted Commonwealth Bank information without authorisation, with one also accused of distributing Anthony Albanese's personal data. Another case of the H5N1 strain of bird flu has been detected in a wild migratory seabird in WA's Esperance region. It's the state's fourth detection and the nation's fifth. Business groups are raising concerns about a Greens push to pay teenagers compulsory superannuation. Currently, employers aren't required to pay under 18 super if they work fewer than 30 hours a week. But David Alexander from the Chamber of Commerce warns it's just another impost.
11: We've just had legislation passed in the Parliament putting up capital gains tax. There's a minimum wage mandated payment coming in on July 1. All of these imposts are weighing down on business activity, really suffocating businesses' ability to thrive and innovate into the future.
10: More than a million Qantas customers who were denied refunds during the pandemic will soon receive notices about how they can apply for compensation. Echo Law is sending communications to travellers who receive flight credits instead of refunds between 2020 and 2022. And Taylor Swift is apparently putting her own stamp on the wedding menu as she prepares to tie the knot with Travis Kelce this weekend. The superstar personally curating food stations at the Madison Square Garden celebration with dishes from some of her favourite restaurants. Updating sport, and two out of three of today's round of 32 matches at the FIFA World Cup have gone to a penalty shootout. Netherlands has been sent packing from the tournament after a heartbreaking loss to Morocco after conceding an equalising goal in injury time. Earlier, Paraguay stunned heavyweight Germany in their own shootout following a 1-1 draw. Brazil scored in stoppage time to break Japan's heart in a 2-1 victory. Brisbane will be without injured pair Dane Zorko and Hugh McCluggage for Thursday's AFL blockbuster against the Cats in Geelong. And the Penrith Panthers have given prop Moses Leota permission to speak to rival NRL clubs.
1: Central Coast weather.
10: Partly cloudy with some late showers, getting down to 11 degrees tonight. Mostly sunny with some late showers tomorrow and a top of 21. Looking further ahead, early showers clear for a sunny afternoon on Thursday, mostly sunny on Friday. Right now it's 17 degrees at Gosford on Star 104.5, the home of Gina and Maddie for breakfast.
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12: Did you know, Coasties, that we make more local winners than anybody else? 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
2: In Tuggerah, the capital A is westbound on Wyong Road at Reliance Drive. West Gosford, busy eastbound on the Central Coast Highway at Brisbane Water Drive. Also seeing delays southbound on Brisbane Water Drive past the school. Snow time at Hunter Valley Gardens is so much fun with ice skating, cool rides, live entertainment and more. 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Shower 2, top of 21 tomorrow. I'm Thomas Reeve, and that's the latest Central Coast traffic on Star 104.5.

0: good idea, even if it is 17 degrees in Terrigal. Go have some cake by the ocean. D-N-C-E. 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Okay. If I have to feel this bad, you have to feel this bad. I just discovered that even though I knew his age, Somba, the Grammy Award-nominated superstar singer-songwriter, was born in 2005.
1: I was already out of high school at that point. Yep.
0: And now you know, and now we can reminisce of how good 2005 was. Somba 12 to 12 on the way. Plus, how do I? 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

0: only born in 2005 and he can write music like that. Incredible, right? Samba. Star 104.5, we're doing more music variety. That's going to kick back in 30 seconds. He was born after this song came out from the Sugar Babes. Round Around, you'll hear it in 30 seconds. And Lady Gaga teaming up with Bruno Mars before 4 o'clock.
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2: In Tuggerah, very busy westbound on Wyong Road at Reliance Drive. Point Clare, look out for delays southbound on Brisbane Water Drive as well. Terrigal, we are seeing delays southbound on Charles K Drive at Scenic Highway, and in Woi Woi Underpass southbound on Blackwall Road. 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I'm Thomas Reeve, and that's the latest Central Coast traffic on Star 104.5.

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0: In Wyong right now on Star 104.5. After we check your latest news, I've got the very first artist to have three songs earn diamond certifications in the US. So that means selling 10 million copies. One of the songs was Dark Horse, the other was Firework, and the third you're going to hear after I push play on Weedus Teenage Dirtbag next.
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5: 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Central Coast traffic.
6: Ian Summersby, look out for a truck breakdown affecting westbound traffic on the M1 off-ramp to the Central Coast Highway, West Gosford. Busy eastbound on the Central Coast Highway at Brisbane Water Drive as well. In Kincumber, we are seeing delays eastbound on Avoca Drive. Traffic jam or open road, Comfort is calling. 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Don't miss out. I'm Thomas Reeve, and that's the latest Central Coast traffic on Star 104.5.
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8: Good afternoon, I'm Heidi Tiltons. Drivers are rushing to make the most of lower fuel prices with the emergency fuel tax discount tapering off. From tomorrow, the excise relief will be decreased from 32 cents a litre down to 16. The NRMA's Peter Khoury says market instability is still the main culprit for high prices.
9: The biggest factor isn't the tax, it's the oil price. And we've seen over the last 3 months just how exposed we are to the volatility of those prices. So cutting the excise does help, but if we're going to get meaningful relief, it's going to have to be a peace deal, the strait reopening, and things globally settling down for a while.
8: The Prime Minister's banking details have allegedly been accessed by two Ernst & Young employees working at the Commonwealth Bank. The Sydney men have been sacked and charged, with one also accused of distributing Anthony Albanese's personal information. Another case of H5 bird flu has been confirmed on WA's south coast in a giant petrel found near Esperance. It brings the total number of confirmed cases to 5, 4 in WA and 1 in South Australia. Federal Agriculture Minister Julie Collins says all cases have been in wild migratory seabirds and there's still no proof of mass mortalities.
10: There is no evidence currently of infection in our poultry or agriculture systems, and there remains a low risk for human health. Given the spread of the H5 globally, it's not unexpected that other migratory seabirds may have also arrived at other locations along Australia's coastline.
8: Victoria's Liberal Party is considering the next steps it will take after Moira Deeming refused to apologise to colleague Matthew Guy after accusing him of assault. Mrs Deeming has now turned on leader Jess Wilson and party officials, accusing them of engaging in public pack bullying over their handling of the matter. And crews have been spotted unloading large covered equipment at Madison Square Garden just days ahead of Taylor Swift and Travis Kelce's highly anticipated New York wedding. The three trucks bearing labels reading Garden Party Scenic, but some fans online are still convinced it's all an elaborate decoy. Updating sport, and two European heavyweights have lost in the round of 32 at the FIFA World Cup after going down in penalty shootouts. The Netherlands losing to Morocco after Germany was stunned by Paraguay. Brazil beat Japan to advance. Former rugby league player Matt Hill will make his debut for Hawthorn against Melbourne on Saturday after Nick Watson was ruled out for the trip to Launceston. And the Blues have moved camp to Kingscliff ahead of the State of Origin Decider in Brisbane next week.
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8: Partly cloudy with some late showers, getting down to 11 degrees tonight. Mostly sunny with some late showers tomorrow and a top of 21. Looking further ahead, early showers clearing for a sunny afternoon on Thursday, mostly sunny on Friday. Right now it's 17 degrees at Gosford on Star 104.5, the home of Gina and Maddie for breakfast.
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5: I've got the latest from Sienna Spiro on your radios inside the next 10 minutes. Hello, you got Megan. Yes, the artist, the first ever one to hit three diamond certifications, Katy Perry. You're going to hear her roar straight after Weedest.

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2: In Somersby, a truck breakdown has a westbound lane closed on the M1 off-ramp to the Central Coast Highway. West Gosford, look out for delays eastbound on the Central Coast Highway at Brisbane Drive. Shelley Beach, traffic also banking southbound on the entrance road at Shelley Beach Road. Fountaindale, looking pretty good eastbound on Enterprise Drive. 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Shower 2, top of 21 tomorrow. I'm Thomas Reeve, and that's the latest Central Coast traffic on Star 104.5.
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0: Now, according to my weather app, rain today, tomorrow, Thursday, fine, Friday, Saturday, and more rain just in time for school holidays. Don't we love it? 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And speaking of school holidays, want to head along to the Winter Wonderland at the Reptile Park, Disney on Ice, or maybe you need a spa day at Endota Spa? Our winter essentials, your chance to win very, very soon. We've got all of those up for grabs. Best of luck, Coasties. More music for the drive home. That is what we're all about as well. Can you grace strangers on the other side of this? And we're catching a fever dream with Alex Warren.
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2: In Wyong, look out for delays southbound on the Pacific Highway at Alison Road, Forrester's Beach, traffic banking northbound on the entrance road at Bellevue Road. West Gosford still seeing delays eastbound on the Central Coast Highway at Brisbane Water Drive. A pretty clear run northbound on the M1 through Chiro Point into Mount Weiss. 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Shower 2, top of 21 tomorrow. I'm Thomas Reeve and that's the latest Central Coast traffic on Star 104.5.
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0: music for the drive home. That is what we are all about on Star 104.5. So I decided to Google this because I haven't seen the new Toy Story 5 yet. I Googled and I quote, "Is the new Toy Story movie sad?" And the response, according to the AI overview on Google, is yes, the new film, Toy Story 5, is widely considered to be one of the most emotional and heartbreaking entries in the franchise. I don't know if I want to see it now. Maybe I have to push myself so I can hear Taylor Swift on the big screen. I'll see her on the big screen, if that. Taylor Swift from the soundtrack, I Knew It, I Knew You, on the way. Plus, Sophie Ellis-Bextor, after we check your latest news.
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11: In Forrester Beach, it's busy northbound on the entrance road at Bellevue Road. Tuck Road, we are seeing delays in both directions on Wyong Road, just near Reliance Drive. Carryong, look out for traffic banking both ways on the Central Coast Highway at Boy Boy Road. Study on the Central Coast at the University of Newcastle. 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I'm Thomas Reeve, and that's the latest Central Coast traffic on Star 104.5.
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13: Good afternoon, I'm Heidi Tiltons. Amazon could be forced to repay its Australian annual Prime subscribers if it's found guilty of breaching unfair contract term laws. The consumer watchdog is taking the online retailer to court over allegations it used the terms to introduce ads on its Prime streaming services. ACCC Chair Gina Cass-Gottlieb claims annual subscribers who already paid an upfront cost were then forced to fork out an extra $3 monthly charge.
14: For the subscribers who did not want to pay more and continued to receive the service, we allege they received a lower quality service.
13: Millions of mortgage holders are being put on notice about a potential interest rate hike in August. The latest minutes from the RBA board show policymakers are still concerned about stubbornly high inflation. The central bank warning it could take another 2 years for inflation to return sustainably to its target range, raising fears of another rate hike at the next board meeting. A Liberal MP is making no apologies after storming out of question time after yelling an obscenity across the chamber. Opposition leader Angus Taylor was coming under attack by a Labor MP who claimed Mr Taylor had blamed rural firefighters for failing to contain a Snowy Mountains fire in 2003. Garth Hamilton has told Sky Labor was misrepresenting what Mr Taylor had said.
10: This is what question time has become. An hour of the government avoiding their responsibility to talk about the issues that are facing Australians, how difficult it is out there, and they just try to turn these gutter attacks onto Angus. And if this draws attention to their tactics and highlights it, then good.
13: Thomas Sewell has been sentenced to an 18-month community corrections order over his role in a neo-Nazi protest 2 years ago. A Melbourne magistrate blasting the notorious white supremacist for hurling repugnant, racist slurs during the demonstration outside the Chinese consulate in Toorak. He'll also have to undertake 200 hours of community service. And Ella Langley's Choosin' Texas has bumped Taylor Swift from pole position on the Billboard Hot 100. It's now spent 11 weeks at the top of the chart, delivering the Alabama-born singer the longest leading female country song in Billboard history. Updating sport, and Socceroo Christian Volpato has opened up on his initial decision to represent Italy rather than Australia. The winger switched allegiance to Australia after Italy failed to qualify for the World Cup. Volpato explaining he felt he owed Italy for giving him a career in football after being cut by both Sydney FC and the Wanderers.
15: My mum, she sold a shop. We leased our house. We left everything just to go for a trial. And thank God I made the trial and my life changed from there.
13: Germany and the Netherlands have both bowed out of the tournament after losing penalty shootouts. Melbourne is ready to be bowled in the trade period this year. The Demons are open to trading their two first-round picks, including another attempt to secure Gold Coast young gun Bailey Humphrey. And Jack Cogle will line up at halfback for the Panthers in Friday night's game against the Rabbitohs, filling in for New South Wales number 7, Nathan Cleary.
12: Central Coast weather.
13: Partly cloudy with some late showers tonight, getting down to 11 degrees. Mostly sunny with some late showers tomorrow and a top of 21. Looking further ahead, early showers clearing for a sunny afternoon on Thursday. Mostly sunny for Friday. Right now it's 16 degrees at Gosford on Star 104.5, the home of Gina and Maddie for breakfast.
0: Your drive home is not complete without some winter essentials. Your chance to win in minutes, coasties, and the feel good to get you home as well. 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Taylor Swift as well after Sophia.

0: keep watching. 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
1: 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Dwayne The Rock Johnson.
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0: I love him.
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0: Maybe it's for the other department where he might have hair. I don't know.
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4: Shelley Beach, look out for delays northbound on the entrance road at Shelley Beach Road. Wyong traffic banking southbound on the Pacific Highway at Alison Road. Kincumber also seeing delays eastbound on Avoca Drive. A delay-free run northbound on the M1 through Moonee Moonee into Mount Weiss. 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Shower at 2, top of 21 tomorrow. I'm Thomas Reeve, and that's the latest Central Coast traffic on Star 104.5.

0: That's America's peak, Billie Eilish, Bad Guy, for the drive home. 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Bruno Mars, he just might on the other side of this. And I just had to check real quick. Britney Spears, oops, I did it again. Normally if you say, oops, I did it again, you'd say sorry. She does not say sorry once in that song. Don't believe me? You'll hear it on the other side of this. 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

0: 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We've got Maroon 5 on the way in 30 seconds after we check your roads, and Miley before 6.
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2: Tumbiumbi, look out for delays eastbound on Wyong Road, just near Tumby Creek Road. West Gosford is busy eastbound on the Central Coast Highway at Brisbane Water Drive. Point Clair also seeing delays southbound on Brisbane Water Drive. A delay free run northbound on the M1 through Mount Wise. Changing careers or looking for a fresh start? 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Shower 2, top of 21 tomorrow. I'm Thomas Reeve, and that's the latest Central Coast traffic on Star 104.5.

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0: On a cold Tuesday night, Miranda is in Tumby. Are you mentally prepared for school holidays next week?
2: Yes.
0: Really?
2: Yeah, I've got four kids, so I'm mentally prepared.
0: I love the positivity. Everyone else is like, absolutely not. 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
2: Awesome. Thank you so much.
0: 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Good luck.
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13: Ian Vizzaro, roadworks tonight on the Pacific Highway between Parsons Road and Newling Street. Our reduced speed limit to 40 kilometres per hour will be in effect from 7pm. West Gosford, still busy eastbound on the Central Coast Highway at Brisbane Water Drive. We are seeing delays southbound on Scenic Highway through Pickett's Valley. 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I'm Thomas Reeve, and that's the latest Central Coast traffic on Star 104.5.
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15: Good evening, I'm Heidi Tiltons. The federal government maintains house prices will continue to grow, but at a slower pace. Labor is under pressure over tax reforms that have seen capital gains and negative gearing concessions reined in. The changes have led to a collapse in auction clearance rates, and some property owners have seen a drop in the value of their home. Housing Minister Claire O'Neill's told Parliament the price shift is not unusual.
16: The Treasury modelling that suggests a slower rate of growth of about 2 percentage points. Speaker, that ballpark figure is backed up by other major models, including that of the Commonwealth Bank and the Grattan Institute.
15: Australia has now confirmed its fifth case of bird flu, with a fourth migratory seabird testing positive to H5N1 in WA. CSIRO testing has confirmed the giant petrel was carrying the deadly virus when it was picked up on a remote beach near Esperance. Two graduates have been charged over allegations they accessed the Prime Minister's banking details. The pair, aged in their 20s, were dismissed from Ernst & Young following an internal investigation and had been ordered to face court. One of the former contractors is also accused of distributing Anthony Albanese's personal information in a menacing or harassing way. A pneumococcal vaccine will be added to the National Immunisation Program to protect vulnerable adults. Launching tomorrow, it will provide nearly 2 million at-risk Australians with access to the vaccine for free. And John Cena has shaved his head as he prepares to undergo another hair transplant. The actor proudly taking to Facebook with a photo of his clean-shaven head, saying he's going all in this time around to make sure he gets the best results. Updating sport, and two out of three of today's round of 32 matches at the FIFA World Cup have gone to a penalty shootout. Netherlands has been sent packing from the tournament after a heartbreaking loss to Morocco after conceding an equalising goal in injury time. Earlier, Paraguay stunned heavyweight Germany in their own shootout following a 1-1 draw. Brazil scored in stoppage time to break Japan's heart in a 2-1 victory. Brisbane will be without injured pair Dane Zorko and Hugh McCluggage for Thursday's AFL blockbuster against the Cats in Geelong. And the Penrith Panthers have given prop Moses Leota permission to speak to rival NRL clubs.
14: Central Coast weather.
15: Partly cloudy with some late showers tonight, getting down to 11 degrees. Mostly sunny with some late showers tomorrow and a top of 21. Looking further ahead, early showers clear for a sunny afternoon on Thursday, mostly sunny for Friday. Right now it's 16 degrees at Gosford on Star 104.5, the home of Gina and Maddie for breakfast.
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0: Olivia Rodrigo has got the number one album in the country right now. Congratulations. You just need to announce an Australian tour to go along with it. Optimism at its prime. I've got her latest on the way. It's called Stupid Song. You'll hear it before 6:15. Usher, Pitbull, the DJ's got them falling in love after Matchbox 20 at 3 a.m.

0: sounds like a beer and schnitty kind of night. Shaboozy for the drive home on Star 104.5. She was at number one for like 17 weeks in a row. So no doubt it's going to be the biggest song of 2026. Olivia Dean, Man I Need, on the way. And when the lights go out, we go 90s with 5 before 6:30.
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2: In Erina, a two-car crash has delays in both directions on the entrance road. Emergency services are on site. Berkeley Vale, steady in both directions on Wyong Road at Berkeley Road. And in Woi Woi, a delay-free run southbound on Blackwall Road. Snow time at Hunter Valley Gardens is snow much fun. 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Shower 2, top of 21 tomorrow. I'm Thomas Reeve, and that's the latest Central Coast traffic on Star 104.5.
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0: This is where you wake up with Gina and Maddie for breakfast. So we know Maddie loves to get down to his budgie smugglers.
1: Maddie, are you offended that it's just a budgie smuggler?
2: Or a banana hammock?
1: I've heard that before.
2: A ding-a-ling sling? Scrote tote? Cluster busters. The Nut Hut.
0: So many names. Catch up with Gina and Maddie. 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Joshua Waz is on the way for the drive home like a prayer straight after this. And it's not a heat wave at all. 15 degrees at the entrance. But a heat wave with glass animals before 7.
3: Star 104.5, Central Coast traffic.
4: Yeah, there's a road looking good in both directions on the Pacific Highway at the Ridgeway. At Wamberal, we have roadworks on the Central Coast Highway at Tumby Road. A reduced speed limit to 40 kilometres per hour there. Kincumber travelling well eastbound on Evoca Drive. 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Shower 2, top of 21 tomorrow. I'm Thomas Reeve, and that's the latest Central Coast traffic on Star 104.5.
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0: 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Plus, Jace, Lauren and Clint in next. Have a great Tuesday night. Bye.
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0: 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Central Coast traffic.
8: In Wamberal, there's roadworks on the Central Coast Highway at Tumby Road. A reduced speed limit to 40 kilometres per hour in effect. In this road, we have roadworks about to begin on the Pacific Highway between Parsons Road and Newling Street. A reduced speed limit there as well. Forest Beach looking good northbound on the entrance road. It's the final day to enjoy the Lounge Lovers end of financial year sale. 20 to 50% off store-wide ends midnight. 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I'm Thomas Reeve, and that's Letter Central Coast traffic on Star 104.5.

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1: Guys, KO's got you covered every qualifying session and race live and ad break free during the racing of the Repco Supercars Championship, Formula One and MotoGP. Jess Yates is here to talk about it all. Happy F1 week, Jess.
2: Good morning.
3: Happy F1 week. How good is it?
2: It's pumping. But Jess, I think the biggest question for all of us is, can Oscar do it? How is the McLaren looking? Wouldn't it just be wonderful to see him win not only the first race of the season, but his home Grand Prix?
3: 100%. That would be the best way to kick off season 2026 in Formula One. The simple answer is absolutely he can win this weekend. Hopefully, fingers crossed, we don't have any rain because that upset the apple cart last year. He was running second.
2: Yeah. Shocking.
3: Yeah, chasing down Lando Norris, and that rain just caused so much havoc for everyone. So I don't think we've seen quite the pace we're expecting to see from the MCL 40 from testing, but I think he's in a really good position to go after it this weekend.
4: The second biggest question everybody is asking in Melbourne, will Kim Kardashian make an appearance at Albert Park?
2: We could only hope.
1: I love that question came from you.
3: That's a billion-dollar question, isn't
4: it? I'm the sport guy. Because, of course, she's meant to be dating Lewis now, right?
3: I know. So I caught up with my very good friend David Croft, who is the voice of Formula One, Crofty, last night. He's a Hollywood star now. So if anyone's going to know, it's him. And he had nothing for me. Oh. He couldn't confirm or deny. So we're going to have to wait and see. But how good would it be if we saw Kimi K up there with the checkered flag?
2: Well, we'll know because Kimi Air will be arriving in Melbourne. She's not going to be jumping on a Qantas. Oh, the Kardashians all have their own planes. Hers is like pink on the inside.
1: Are you serious?
2: Yeah.
1: Oh, my
2: God. If Kimi Air arrives, we'll know that the queen isn't, there will be more than one queen in the village. Put it that way.
3: The whole world is going to melt if she turns up.
2: Also, Jess, there's been a lot of talk about Aston Martin. What's happening? Are they going to even start the race? Are we going to see them on the grid?
3: I mean, that's been the buzz in the paddock at the moment. They might start, but will they finish? Who knows at this point? I mean, I think what's really tricky for them too is that they had a lot of stuff coming out of the Middle East and Europe, and with all the international travel restrictions, it's put everything back. Are they going to have enough parts? Have they been able to actually get on top of this engine issue for them since testing?
2: Has everything arrived from the Middle East? Because there was some, like, you know, earlier in the week, it was like the Melbourne Grand Prix might not actually happen.
1: I saw Lando down at Repco just stacking up.
2: Yeah, the drivers are here, but there's been some issues getting parts out because they've all been testing in the Middle East.
3: That's right. I think it's really tricky. There are a lot of people that were in the Middle East off the back of that that then had to somehow make their way back to Europe. And for a lot of them, some of the big wigs at Formula One have actually cancelled the trip down under because by the time they got here, they were going to have to turn around and go again. So I think it's going to be tricky. And I don't think we'll really quite know until we get on track later in the week. But it's going to be one of the big stories.
1: Every qualifying session and race live ad break free during the racing of the Repco Supercars Championship. Of course, Formula One and MotoGP. GP, Jess Yates from KO. Thanks for your time. Enjoy the weekend.
3: Thanks, guys. See you trackside.
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1: Footy back tonight.
2: It is, but we'll be missing someone pretty special. I want to take a moment to pay tribute to somebody that I grew up listening to. Lauren, you would have grown up listening to this golden voice of footy as well, Dennis Cometti, who passed away yesterday.
3: Yeah, that was very, very sad news. His voice is something synonymous with footy, and you're right. I remember as a kid sitting by the fire in my family home listening to him call footy games on a Friday night, one of my family's favourite things to do.
1: Was he... was it public knowledge he was sick, or was it?
2: Well, he retired in 2021 after the 2021 grand final and sort of slipped into retirement, and I hadn't really heard much about him, so it was quite a surprise.
1: Yep.
2: And look, at 74 years of age, I think he was, it's quite young, really,
1: to
2: pass away. His great mate, Bruce McAvaney, who spent so much time in the commentary box alongside him, both at Olympic Games and at AFL matches, paid tribute to him yesterday. But it's not so much the commentary, it's the way he used to craft his commentary and some of the Cometti-isms that he's famous for. Here are just a few.
4: Hines on the ground. Was he carried forward? No. Wilson, like a cork in the ocean, over his head. He came up behind him like a librarian. He never heard it. No surprise, everybody else in the library is shouting.
5: Barack Obama went 10 pin bowling last week and scored 37 to 7 frames. I just hope the future of the free world is never decided by a bowler.
1: That's solid.
2: Yeah.
3: He's great.
2: The last time we heard him was actually at the 2021 COVID grand final, to which my Demons won. They beat the Bulldogs on that very famous night. And he was in the commentary box alongside a few younger commentators in the Triple M commentary box. And what was really nice is that he actually, they gave him the chance to call the last play or the last moment, the last seconds
3: of the grand final.
1: Knowing it was going to be his last.
2: But he... As you're about to hear, he politely declined, wanting instead to focus on the future, which was, you know, a real hallmark of Dennis
3: Cometti. Handed it over to the younger commentator in the final moments of his last game.
2: Here it is.
6: It goes down towards half forward. There's a minute 30 to go. And Lockie, this is your time. Away you go. You bring it home. Come on, Lockie.
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9: Terrigal Drive, Ocean View Drive steady in the Tuggerah Street, steady past the train station both ways. Don't promise to carry on Hill Pass, Woy Woy Road or the M1 to and from Sydney and Newcastle, travelling well through the Central Coast. Traffic jam or open road, comfort is calling. 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Don't miss out. Tomorrow, 18 showers. I'm Jeff Wallace. That's the Central Coast traffic on Star 104.5.
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1: I want to find the biggest baby. What did you
2: You are the biggest baby.
1: No. I'm talking weight.
2: Oh, no, I think we should talk about adults that carry on like children.
1: No.
2: Are you married to a big baby?
1: Has your partner acted like a baby or
2: yes.
1: Were you a heavy kid?
2: Mm-hmm. Yeah.
3: How heavy's heavy?
1: Well, look, I'm a parent and I remember one or two of our kids. There was one of the kids that weighed in quite big. He was a big baby.
2: Like what?
3: So is it like around about 8 pounds is sort of like the...
2: Why? Sorry.
1: I know.
2: We don't say pounds about anything besides babies.
3: But we do babies, yeah.
2: Right.
3: We're
2: talking kilos here.
3: But it sort of makes sense, doesn't it?
2: No, but I
3: know what 8 pounds so, sort of is.
2: I don't.
3: But I don't know what the kilos are.
2: Oh, I do. It's like a tub of butter.
3: Oh, can't believe it's not butter.
2: Or like a kilo of mince. Don't like...
1: So around 8 pounds...
2: Is yep. what?
1: Is 17 point... Oh, no, hang on.
3: 17?
1: No, sorry.
2: Jesus Christ, that's a big baby.
1: 8 pounds.
3: Congratulations, your baby weighs in at...
1: 8 pounds is around high threes, low four kilos.
3: Okay.
1: All right.
2: So anytime that's someone goes, oh, my baby was 8 pounds 6, I'm like, well, what's that in kilos?
1: I know. It does
3: I don't mind head. The old scale.
2: And then like if I go to the deli, how much ham am I asking
3: a handful,
2: for?
3: A handful.
2: I still can't do that. Paul goes, go to the deli and I said, 400 grams of ham. And I'm like, big handful.
3: But now you've got a big handful or a small handful.
2: I don't know.
1: A hefty newborn has just arrived at a hospital in the US in upstate New York, weighing in at 5.89 kilos.
3: Which is...
2: Oh, what's that? How many handfuls
3: how many
2: of ham?
3: How many pounds?
1: Over 11.
3: More than 11 pounds.
1: More than 11 pounds.
2: Hang on, how go back ounces? To kilos. How many kilos?
1: Hang on. So what chart? Hang on.
3: Five point something.
2: Look at him over there. He looks like the oldest old man. If I could give you just a peek behind the curtains, he's got one piece of paper with the news article. He's got one piece of paper with the kilo conversion to pounds.
1: And I wish I had a third one to grab a grilled chip.
2: His little eyes are darting between the two.
3: Table of elements.
1: 5.89 kilos, so just over 11 pounds.
2: What's
1: getting
2: that?
1: Getting close to 6 pounds.
2: Is now, that like four roast chickens?
1: Yeah.
2: Now, that's a lot of baby.
1: God, that natural birth.
3: Yeah, I was going to say, that was my question. Was it a natural, natural job?
1: When we had one of our kids.
2: Was it a natural birth? No. Back to your article.
3: Yeah,
2: go on.
3: Yeah. Hang on. Yeah, it was natural.
1: Natural birth.
3: It was natural.
1: Remember what happened with Lou, my wife. When she gave birth to one of our kids.
2: Who was the big boy?
1: I think Huddy was a big baby. Felix was a big baby. They were all big babies. But she got the needle put in for the epidural. But they put the needle in your back. And then before they could actually hook up the drugs, he got called to an emergency phone call.
2: Oh, yeah, you told us this.
1: So she just had to sit there with no painkillers.
2: But with still the needle in her back.
1: Well, I still had to go through getting the needle in her back. It was horrible.
3: How many pounds was the biggest?
2: I think he should lose his job, that doctor.
1: Absolutely. I wouldn't answer the phone if I was him.
2: No.
1: Danny, have you got a big baby living in the house or did you have a big baby?
4: Both.
2: Oh, yeah, great. I love this. So tell us, what did you call for? Which one are you going to tell us about?
4: Yep. So I had a big baby and he's still living in the house. He's 11 now.
2: Yeah.
4: And he was 11 pounds 6.
2: Okay, Jase, get your chart out now. What's that in
3: that's
2: kilos?
3: That's 5 or something,
1: hang on,
3: kilos. 11,
1: hang on.
4: Kilos? I think it was 5.5.
1: About 5.5.
2: And then how much is the record-breaking baby?
1: Oh, hang on.
2: Back to your article.
1: That was 5.89.
2: Oh, you're nearly there, Danny.
3: Danny, did that one, was that natural?
4: No, I tried. So my first baby was 4 pounds 1, which was 1.9 kilos.
2: Oh, that's small.
4: Yep, she was 7 weeks prem. And then Alex was one day early, thank goodness. And I tried, they call it a VBAC, so if you had Caesar first, tried for a VBAC and then his heart rate went through the roof.
2: Oh, yeah.
4: I got to 1 centimetre and they're like, nah, Caesar.
1: No,
2: out
1: it's not
2: sunroof.
1: Worth it.
2: Get
1: it's
2: out the sunroof.
1: It. Now, you've also got a big baby in the house as well.
2: That's the sun.
4: Well, I was going to say it could be my husband, but no.
2: I think all husbands are big babies, to be honest.
1: We are man shots.
2: I mean, honestly, Paul, with this knee.
1: How
2: surgery,
1: is the knee? Do we need to set up a GoFundMe?
2: No, he's doing well. He's a big baby, though. It just the men's pain threshold is not the same as women.
1: Like, I just
2: have I ever?
1: I just don't see you being very supportive since he's had the surgery.
2: How very dare you? I'm good in a crisis.
1: No, you are good in a crisis, but you just haven't seemed very supportive.
3: Wow.
2: What do you mean by that?
3: Wow.
2: I take deep offence to that. What do you mean by that?
1: I hope you're okay, Paul.
2: No. What
3: I
2: do you mean by that?
3: I think you're in strife now.
1: No, I just don't know if you've been there for him every time he needs.
2: What do you mean?
1: Well, you know, the poor guy's at home with an injured knee.
2: Yeah, and I've been there the whole time, waiting on him hand and foot.
1: Do you have organised breakfast because you're not there? Like, how's
2: Absolutely
1: he eating?
2: Not.
1: The poor guy's fading away right now while you're at work.
2: He's got all his other limbs. He's fine.
1: Poor guy dragging himself to the kitchen because he can't walk.
2: No, he's fine.
3: Jennifer.
2: He's whinging a lot, but he's fine.

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1: Look who's in the house.
2: Our next guest is a former Formula One team boss and star of the Netflix show Drive to Survive.
3: How do you sum up your season then this year?
4: It's one short world. Shit.
2: Please welcome to the show racing legend Gunther Steiner.
1: Hey!
5: Good morning.
1: Hi, Gunther.
6: Good morning to all of you.
1: Good morning.
5: We're excited to see you. As soon as I see you, I know it's Australian Grand Prix week.
7: Are you pumped?
6: Yeah, always coming here is always nice. Coming to Australia, coming to Melbourne is always good when I was in charge of a team. And even now, it's always nice to be here.
1: We were talking earlier, you actually got me into Formula One. Lauren did by watching Drive to Survive. And you were sort of the first character that stood out to me. And I think it was the ep, it was your team where they didn't put the wheels on properly.
5: Whoops.
6: No, exactly. We put them on, but they fell off. They didn't forget to put them on. They just fell off, you know, yeah. Yeah, that was us. Yeah, thanks for reminding me.
1: Oh, sorry.
6: Yeah, appreciate it.
7: Gunther, walk around cities that host races and do you get spotted and do people come up to you? Are you a bit of a celebrity now?
6: I don't know if I'm a celebrity. People come up to me want a selfie. A lot of people recognize you, and depends on which country you are. Some countries less and some more.
7: Do you love it?
6: I don't mind it. It's not something I wouldn't say I love it because I don't feel great about it because I didn't do anything to get to this position, you know, so I didn't contribute. So it just happened. But I think sports and Formula One live from the fans. And if the fans want something back, I mean, you know, why would I, you know, you take a picture. It's worse things to do than to take a selfie with people.
5: Hey, I grew up watching Formula One. I've loved it my whole life. My mum actually worked for Lauda Air when Nicky Lauda had an airline back in the day, and we followed the Schumacher brothers around the world, and we loved watching them race. But back then, the Melbourne Grand Prix was big, but it is not like it is now. There are fans far and wide right across the country that fly in for it. Do you think the drivers are the best we've ever seen right now, or are the drivers of old the real heroes of Formula One?
6: I think the drivers are always, in the moment, the field is a very, there is 22 drivers now which are very talented, you know. Mm. There is no one in there in the moment which shouldn't be there, in my opinion, you know. So, you know, in the old days, sometimes you had a driver which was what was called a pay driver, you know, because he bought some sponsorship. But now it's just performance because everybody wants to perform. So I think it's a very competitive time in the moment in F1.
1: Can I ask about our boy Oscar? Is it just experience he needs? Like, he almost got there last year. You know, it was looking good.
5: Oh, it was controversial.
7: He was robbed.
5: Did they favour Lando?
6: Everybody asked me that here. I don't think they favoured him, but they didn't help Oscar. You know, put it this way, you know. Yeah. But I think they left it open. And I think Lando, with the experience, because he's doing it longer, he got the advantage after the summer break. I think before the summer break, Oscar was clearly ahead of it. And then he just... had a few races where it didn't go well,
7: so
6: and
7: he lost a little bit of mojo. Is there a case then, Gunther, to actually say, Lando, you're our number one driver, Oscar, you're our number two driver? Is there a case for that, to actually make it abundantly clear?
6: Well, what I would have done, because, you know, as a team boss, you don't have very few opportunities to win a Drivers' World Championship, and I would have been scared to lose it last year. So I would have said, who is first after the summer break is the favorite, and we have to support him to take the championship home. Obviously, McLaren didn't do that. They decided to do something different.
1: Because this is...
5: Let's race, fellas.
1: You've been teaching me, because there'd be a lot of people that don't know the exact rules.
5: So some teams have a first and second driver, and then you protect the first driver because you want them to win the championship.
1: So let's say Oscar is in front, but they actually want his teammate to win to get the overall points.
5: They can protect, they can defend.
1: So then it'd be someone like Gunther's job to get on the mic and go, hey, can you back off Oscar and let Lando go past?
5: And that's not always a fun conversation.
7: Well, the drivers hate it.
6: It's never a fun conversation to say to somebody, back off or swap position or something like this. It's never nice to do. But I would say McLaren was very fair. They let them race. But, you know, in the end, McLaren risked to lose the Drivers' World Championship because they just won it with a few points in front of Max Verstappen. Mm. So they took a big risk. But, you know, that is what they wanted to do, and in the end they were successful. They won it anyway, obviously not with an Australian rival.
5: he got ripped off in the weather last year. Now we'll go to a song, but after this I want to ask you about something I heard Carlos Sainz say this week, which I'm not sure about.
1: Oh, it was controversial.
5: Your opinion on it.
1: Okay. All right. Gunter Steiner is on the air with us. More coming up next.
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1: And it is Formula One weekend here in Melbourne. Gunther Steiner, star of Drive to Survive and just the face of Formula One, as far as I'm concerned, is joining us this morning. What do you want to clear up, Laurie?
2: Oh, no, I don't want to clear it up. I just, like, I think last year we saw the McLarens be so dominant throughout the year. And I saw Carlos Sainz this week saying that it's George Russell and Max Verstappen's to lose. He said, I'm only saying two names and it's those two. Do you agree with that? That one of those two will be the champion, F1 champion?
3: I agree with one. The first one, George Russell, I think for me, he's the favourite, you know.
2: So it's Mercedes.
3: Yeah, it's Mercedes. For me, it's Mercedes.
1: That's good for you. You drive a little Mercedes sports car.
4: I was going to ask Gunther about what sort of car he drives. Gunther, when you go for a drive into the countryside or down the beach, what sort of car do you like to climb behind the wheel of?
1: What's moped. You can see a big man on a scooter.
3: My Toyota Tundra.
4: A
3: pickup truck. I live in the United States.
4: Truck.
3: Yeah, a pickup truck, yeah.
4: Oh.
3: You know, I live in this, but in Rome, behave like a Roman, huh? You know?
1: Hey, no doubt you'll have the tea on this. Kim Kardashian, she coming with Lewis Hamilton? Is she going to be flying in for the race?
3: I have no idea. She didn't call me to tell me, you know?
1: So, right.
3: Exactly, yeah.
2: Do you have any interest in knowing if Kim Kardashian's coming?
3: No. Honestly, no. I would be happy for Lewis if she's coming, you know, but if I'm interested
2: Do we know if they're even officially an item?
3: I think he makes it up.
2: Oh, Jason.
4: Yeah, I do. Spotted together.
1: Have you, do you get a chance to hang out or meet and spend time with the other drivers now that you're sort of, you know, out of your old role?
3: Very little. I, you know, when you run into them, you have a chat, but hanging out, I think they've got so little time, you know, and when they've got time, they want to be on their own. They don't want to hang out with me or with anybody.
1: Is there any drivers that have surprised you? Like, I know yesterday, and we're going to play it back tomorrow, we caught up with the Red Bull team, Isaac and Liam. And
2: not Max. Max doesn't like doing as much.
4: No,
2: is a man of few words.
4: Max
2: he doesn't like it.
1: Yeah, no, he was still on the jet at Tullamarine. Are there any drivers that surprise you? As in their personality?
3: You know, I think somehow they all, I mean, Isaac Hadjar, I think, has got a very good personality, you know, for a rookie coming in. He has got good confidence of himself when he came in last year. So, I mean, there is no big surprise. They are all well-trained and it's, like, difficult for them because they're so busy on a race weekend.
1: Yeah.
3: They do not have time to spend. Mm. It's just like every minute is counted for. And when they have got a minute that is not counted for, you know what they want to do? A lot of nothing, you know, just to relax. Get ready for the race, you know, to be in good shape.
2: Do you think we'll ever see a female F1 driver?
3: Yes, I think it's between 5 and 10 years away. I think there will be one, and that comes from, you know, F1 Academy, the series, the female series. Hopefully.
1: Why that long?
2: Women didn't traditionally drive in Formula One. So it's sort of like they're starting younger.
3: And the talent pool is so small, you know, because, I mean, if you think for every 10,000 boys, one girl starts racing, you know, and then obviously it's easier to find a talent in 10,000 than one. I mean, it's pretty clear. So when the talent pool gets bigger, for sure somebody will come in, a girl will come in, and because I think physically it's doable. There's no problem in driving a car. A woman can as good as a man.
2: Okay, who wins the Australian Grand Prix?
1: Here we go.
3: George Russell.
2: Oh, I love George Russell. He's so sweet. Mercedes.
4: George Russell, you reckon?
2: Oh, he's tall, handsome, sweet, and that little British accent.
4: Yeah, maybe he's too nice, though. Is he too nice to win a world championship? He's too nice.
3: That's what you think. I think they get quite they change their characters when a world championship is at stake.
2: Yeah. Bit of white line fever.
1: She's lovely in here. You've seen her behind the wheel, haven't you?
4: Oh, yeah.
2: Oh, I'm a demon.
4: Get out of her way.
2: I'm a demon in my Tesla.
1: Robin is racing. Gunther Steiner joining us on the air, mate. We'll it's so nice to have you in the studio. Thanks for dropping by.
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3: Thanks for having me, guys.
1: Anytime, mate. 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
1: The Melbourne band that got absolutely rinsed for their cover of an Usher song. We'll get to that in a second. But now, near-death experiences. 13-24-10, if you've had one, share your story with us.
2: Because it's quite terrible. Have you ever had one?
1: Well, I had one at Wet and Wild last week.
2: Oh, my gosh. Have you please play the audio of you on the smallest slide ever.
3: Guys!
1: That was terrifying. And that shows you the sheltered life I've lived because that was the scaredest I've ever been.
3: Guys!
2: That was your near-death experience. I saw this story and, first of all, related to it because I'm not as bad, but was in a similar situation at a restaurant. But the founder of Carmen's Muesli.
1: The Carmen's Muesli bars, the muesli empire.
2: That we see at the shops all the time and we love. She almost died. She almost died from choking on a piece of steak. A piece of steak. So she was... this is all captured on like home security camera. She was hosting friends at her house in Gippsland and meat, like a big chunky piece of meat stuck in her throat.
1: Oh, no.
2: So it was about a 30-minute kind of experience from when she'd swallowed it, couldn't pass it, and then by the time everything happened. In the footage, you can see her. She kind of goes outside and she's like leaning over the pool fence and her husband is like trying to do the Heimlich maneuver trying to get it out and doing all of these things. And she passed out. Have you ever choked on food?
1: I've choked on a butter menthol when I was 10 and then while I was recovering from the choke, this is like in a cartoon.
2: Yeah.
1: While I was recovering from the choke, I stepped on a rake. Oh. And it slapped me in the side of the head like I was in a Looney Tunes cartoon.
2: I choked on. I've actually sent the photo to Jermaine. This was what was in my throat. I was at a restaurant. Look at how big that is. Look at the size.
1: In your mouth?
2: That was in my throat. I was at a restaurant and I was eating a steak at a little Japanese restaurant and I.
1: Why did you get a mouthful that size?
2: Well, I don't know, big piece, and I chewed it a couple of times, and then went. You know, when you take that big swallow, and it like you go, oh, I should have chewed that more. I did that, and then it just got stuck here, and then it fully closed off my like windpipe, and I couldn't breathe for ages. Okay. And Richard was looking at me. He was like, "You okay?" And I was, "You can't breathe in or out."
1: No.
2: And the fear is insane.
1: Richard, near death experience for you. What do you got?
4: Hey guys, so when I was younger. I went for a swim at the beach and I didn't know how to swim at that time and I got drifted out pretty far and so I almost drowned. But what I had to do, I had to keep going underwater and hitting the sand to jump back up to wait for my uncle to come save me.
2: Oh my gosh.
4: I think I swallowed like a liter of beach water that day.
2: When you were out there, was there ever a moment where you were like, this is it? This is the end.
4: Yeah, literally, I actually thought I was going to die.
2: What is that, like, when you have that feeling, what's going through your, like, do you think about your life? Do you think about the people you like? Like, what is that feeling?
4: No, my head just went blank, because I just kept jumping up and down, waiting, and then I just accepted it. I was like, yep. This is my time.
1: Do you really think when you're drowning, you go, oh, God, February was good?
2: No, but you know when people say their life flashes before their eyes. I want to know if it's real.
1: Not when you're trying not to drown. Adrian. Hey, Adrian, tell us about your near-death experience.
5: Yeah, guys, so I had went threefold when I was backpacking through the Middle East back in 2001. So first one, I got the bends.
2: Oh, no.
5: Yeah.
2: From diving?
5: First and last time I've ever tried diving.
2: Yeah.
5: Second one, I almost got shot by the military when I was in the wrong place at the wrong time in Lebanon. And the third one, I was trying to climb a valley in Turkey using a rope system with my big backpack on my back and almost fell about 100 metres from my death.
1: You're a bit of a traveller, Adrian.
5: Hey, greatest travel experience of my life.
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1: DJ got us falling in love. I mean, when you really think about it, when you really think.
2: So dance like it's your last night of your life. Like that's deep.
1: It's deep. All right. But this was a couple of weeks ago, but we have been on holidays and I wanted to talk to you about this. Look, it's a Melbourne band called Radio Free Alice. I'm pretty sure it's called Radio Free Alice.
2: I'm sure they're lovely.
1: And they covered DJ Got Us Falling in Love by Usher on a Triple J segment, which I really like. It's like a version they do covers on Fridays. And they discuss why they chose the song to cover. That's what they do. Every artist does it. And it's brilliant. I mean, Youngblood and Halsey did one of my favourites of all time. They did a Death Cab for Cutie song. It's unbelievable. Go check it out. But anyway, this is Radio Free Alice talking about why they chose to cover DJ Got Us Falling in Love a couple of weeks ago on the Jays.
3: Just felt that good songs don't need good covers. It's like bad songs that need good covers. And this song is sort of like the ugliest duckling of like bad songs, I think. And so we thought it was a fun challenge to see if we could turn it into a swan, if that was physically possible.
2: Firstly, the audacity! DJ's Gonna Fall in Love is a great song.
1: They were also, you should see the video. They've deleted the video from their Instagram.
2: Because did they get lots of hate?
1: Oh my God. But they were sitting like this and they're like, you know, DJ Got Us Falling in Love, it's an ugly duckling, and we wanted to make it into a swan. I'm like, what are you saying?
2: They're your people. That's your people. That's your people.
1: They are generally, but even my people have turned on them.
2: There you go.
1: In this instance, here's a bit more of the interview before the cover of DJ Got Us Falling in Love.
3: There are certain lines in the song that have a meaning in the original context, but in our version, the meaning feels different.
4: Dance like it's the last night of your life. And it was covering it in the way that we did made me realise, like, that's actually kind of like a beautiful, sad line.
1: We had to recover this video because it was deleted.
2: Oh.
1: But, yeah, they were talking about, like, imagine hearing
2: dance
1: like it's the last night of your life, and I'm like, what that actually really means.
2: Yeah, in the context of the way that we did the cover, it was just, you know, we put so much more meaning behind
1: this
2: it.
1: This is them then chatting about it before they did the song.
3: We didn't want to pick a great song because we feel like great songs don't need great covers. They're already great. It makes more sense to pick a piece of absolute garbage and see if it was humanly possible to make it redeemable.
5: Oh, let's find out.
3: I honestly don't know if we succeeded.
2: An absolute piece of shit of a song that's just sold hundreds of millions of records.
1: Would you like to hear their version?
2: No, I don't actually.
1: Oh, come on, just a bit.
2: Okay, just a bit.
1: But you have to see the video because I've seen it.
2: Oh, no, I've seen it and I went bright red. I was furious and I was about to throw my phone off the balcony.
1: They are a very good band. Radio Free Alice is very cool. They're doing
2: very good things.
1: Yeah, but they were very up themselves and it was a silly. And they've apologised. They actually said, we've taken some time to sit with the response to our Like a Virgin interview.
2: Yeah, do it in their voice.
1: And we want to address it personally. We've done a lot of reflecting and it's clear we didn't consider the hurt our words about Usher's song could have caused to other artists and communities.
2: Do you think they even mean it?
1: And for that, we're sorry. Well, you always mean it when you're caught.
2: Of course. But I don't think you need to, like, shit can someone else's hugely successful song. Just, you don't have to like everything, but I just don't think you need to shit can something to big up yourself.
1: Explaining to us what a beautiful line. Dance like it's the last night of your life. Anyway, this is a bit of the cover of Radio Free Alice doing DJ Got Us Falling in Love by Usher.

0: 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You really gave context to that line.
1: You really did.
2: Usher has responded.
0: Did he say thank you, DJ?
3: Yeah. Thank you, DJ.
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1: Ricky Lee.
2: Well, Zara at the Daily Telegraph's confidential section is always fact-checking and
3: always.
2: Is here to join us with her Ricky Lee. Hello, Zara.
4: Hello, guys. Welcome back.
3: Thank you so much. It's been a long couple of weeks relaxing, but we are very excited to be back on the tools.
2: What do you got for us?
4: Now, some goss. Look, which TV personality has become renowned for breaking women's hearts?
3: Oh.
4: I know. Which so this man TV is a huge charmer. He's mastered the art of love bombing, and then he just disappears.
3: Oh, that's okay. The worst. Love bombing is the worst.
2: What is love bombing?
3: It's when you just like flood the person with love and you're amazing and you do all of the things and you go on all the dates and you're the greatest and then never hear
2: and
3: from
2: you
3: them
2: ghost
3: ever again.
2: Them. Okay, that's interesting.
4: It's
2: Who would that be?
4: Very, very messy. Look, I can't tell, but I must say he's also known for cycling back to exes on and off. And I once spoke to one of his exes and she said she's traumatized for life.
3: I have a feeling I know who this is.
2: Can you write it down for me? And I won't say it out loud.
3: You know who it is.
2: Write it down. I can't replay. I can't replay.
3: Hang on.
2: So I can't replay. What else have you got for us, Zara?
4: Now, Duchess Meghan, she's officially landed back home, as we know. And love her or loathe her, it turns out she's actually not cashing in on MasterChef Australia.
3: Oh, so she didn't get paid for MasterChef.
4: No, so, like, everyone's been suggesting she's been getting paid a lot. Huge, hefty payday.

0: turns out there's no appearance fee. She's not pushing her products or anything like that. So I guess Megan just likes to judge food.
1: But she definitely would have gotten paid for the retreat thing that she spoke at, right?
0: Yes, 100%. And a lot of people weren't really happy with it either.
2: With MasterChef, though, quickly, she didn't get paid, but she got poed.
1: Hey? Hey?
3: Come on.
2: You can use that, Zara, if you want.
0: I love it. Thank you.
3: Yeah, so what were you going to ask about the retreat?
1: No, just for the retreat, she would have got... They were selling tickets, obviously, with her name on it, yep. So she would have got... I did read somewhere that people were saying she didn't get paid at all, but there's no way that you allow someone to sell tickets using your name without taking a fee for that.
0: Mm-hmm.
1: Quiet. Zara.
2: Thank you, Zara. You can check out more in the Daily Telegraph's confidential section. Christy, what do you got for us in Ricky Leaks?
4: All right, so a certain movie star has had a bit of a habit of turning his own front gate into an obstacle course after a big night out. Regularly, when the star has had one too many, which seems to be pretty often, he has to climb the gate because he can't remember his own gate code.
1: Oh, dull.
2: Is this an Australian movie star?
4: Yes.
1: So he forgets the code and he has to climb the gate.
4: Wow. I don't know how difficult this gate code is. Like, make it your birthday or, I don't know, 6969, something you remember.
1: Tim's favourite number. Hardcore.
2: Okay, thank
1: hardcore
2: you very much,
1: Chrissy. Security. That's very good. At old mate's house.
2: I like it.
1: I
2: Let's
1: don't
2: go
1: know
2: to
1: who that is.
2: Maddie. Hello, Maddie. What's your tea for us in Ricky Leaks?
5: Okay, so I used to work for a cafe and there was this ex-master who they wanted to do a post about us on Instagram. They promised us like all the stuff. And then we gave them the lunch for them and three friends. They promised they would like do this great social media stuff for us.
1: Yeah.
5: And then they ghosted us after we gave them the free food.
1: You can't do that.
5: Apparently they're notorious for
2: What's
5: it.
2: What's with reality TV stars?
1: Well, even
2: love bombing and then ghosting cafes.
1: And climbing fences. Oh, no, that's a movie
2: star. No, that's a movie star. That's why I didn't mention that one.
1: But that's, you can't do that. I find those stories where like influencers or reality stars are actively going out and asking for things for free. Like, just pay for it. These are people who are running a business. Yeah. Leave them alone. Your social post doesn't mean it. Like, just leave them alone.
2: There was a good Instagram
1: page. And if you
2: want
1: to do something nice, just do it off your own back. Just do it somewhere well. Give the love.
2: There was a good Instagram page once that was set up by a real foodie called Couscous for Comment. And it was restaurants and cafes and bars, like, screenshotting the messages they get from the influencers with what they're asking.
1: Yeah.
2: Yeah.
1: It's just so gross.
2: I know.
1: Like, just pay for your lunch, bro.
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1: Look, Glenn and Mick's Celebrity Intervention premieres at 7:30 tonight on 7. It's two of my favourite people, and one contractually can't join us. So we have Glenn Robbins from Glenn and Mick's Celebrity Intervention.
2: Guys, I can contractually join you, but there are certain things I can say about the other person, Mick Molloy, and I can't say. But let's just hope. Well, let's be honest. I'm better than him, so therefore you got the good one.
3: We got the good one.
1: Yeah, we got the good one.
3: Thank you so much for coming on the show. I'm really excited about Glenn and Mick's Celebrity Intervention. It looks like I've seen a lot of the promos on air. It looks saucy. Looks very funny.
1: And also, it feels like it doesn't take much to get Mick to do a show, but to get you to do a show.
2: Oh, that's very true. And you know, hey, you know the true story? What happened was Mick and I would meet in corridors of radio stations and so forth, and he'd say, I've got this idea for a show. And then one of those times he said, oh, yeah, the show is you and me giving couples couple therapy on television. I'm going, you're kidding. Mick Molloy, Glenn Robbins giving couples therapy on television. And
3: Stranger things have happened.
2: Yeah, so when he said we're meeting on Thursday, then it was about a year. And then I turned up to the meeting and I said, I thought, I'm going to tell Mick that I don't want to do couples therapy. And he, of all people, should not be doing anything to do that. Anyway, in that time it had changed and it evolved into what it was. But I've got to say, the show's really fun. It's really good. Because basically we bring celebrities in and we slap them around.
1: Yeah, and, I like it.
2: Yeah, and it's a little bit, this is your life, it's a little bit of a roast, it's a little bit of, you know, just a bit of therapy, and the audience seemed to like it, and the guests seem to like it.
3: Tim's been, you know, running around here telling everyone stories about the two of you and what you used to do together. And, like, in my mind, it sounds like a made-up story. I know Tim's not – I know there's one thing Tim is not, is a liar, but this story sounds made up about how what the two of you used to do. Used to go surfing together.
1: Glenn taught me how to surf properly.
2: Did I teach you how to surf?
1: Well, I was a good surfer. And, well, you know, on a mal, but then you're very good. You're very, like, detailed. You're very, you know, so you, like, the way you taught me how to paddle out, you're like, there's nothing harder than paddling out. And, like, you've got
2: I taught you the back arch. Because
1: the back arch!
3: What is the back arch? Well,
2: because if you ever look at a surfer, someone who's got their head sort of flat on the board, they look like an idiot. But you've got to have your head, you've got to arch your back and look like you're on the lookout for a wave, and then you look cool, dude.
1: We did one little simple beach once, and then he took me to the proper beach, to Bell's Beach, where they filmed Point Break and all that stuff. And then I got so dunked.
3: Did you get owned?
1: I ended up, it was like I was your girlfriend on a surfing trip, and I ended up just watching you surf from the sand for the rest of the day.
2: And I won't say what happened in the back of the panel van after that, but anyway, let's just say that, you know, we got to know each other a little bit better. But we go back a long way. And then you can, last time I saw you, we had lunch with Ross Stevenson, who is a big Melbourne radio person.
1: Yes, that's right.
2: And from what I can gather,
3: anyone that works at Nova knows all about Ross and how much Tim loves him.
2: What I can gather, you got a little bit done and badly dusted that day, and didn't end well for you. Is that right?
1: Well, it didn't end well for me, but Ross and I versus you, like, I also know famously you don't like going to lunch.
2: Yes, I don't.
1: Because it kind of wrecks your day a bit.
2: I don't want to sit across a small table and watch people put food in their mouth and drink alcohol and then, you know.
1: You had a latte.
2: I'm a coffee guy.
3: You sound like Larry David. What do you mean you don't like going out for lunch?
2: Because I don't want to sit.
1: Because I want to have 10 litres of Pinot Noir with two other people.
2: Exactly. I'm not a big drinker. I don't. Seriously, watching other people eat is not something I want to do. I mean, have something to eat then have a chat.
1: But you're absolutely right.
2: The whole procession, people out there are nodding their head going, I agree with you, Glenn. They're going, lunch is overrated. It's not that good. Really.
1: So you're absolutely right.
2: Okay, dinner time, go knock yourself out at dinner time. But lunch, just get it done.
3: So you just want to sit somewhere by yourself and eat and not look at anyone eating ever?
2: Oh, bliss. There you go.
3: Wow.
2: No. Look, I'm
1: and you wonder why it's been so long since we've caught up. You're like, oh, we really should catch up. I'm like, have a latte.
3: Tim's the king of lunch. What do you mean?
2: Anyway, so we had lunch and I left early and I just heard that you were...
1: Yeah.
2: You went to the next function and then lost control of your... something or other.
1: That's right.
3: Oh, did he? Did
1: and
3: have
1: that's why I'm not allowed to go to Melbourne anymore. Yeah. Glenn and Mick's Celebrity Intervention at 7:30 tonight on well, 7. No, we've got to just do one.
2: Yeah, basically, this is what it's like. And I pull out a bit of footage and show you getting changed and, you know, putting a wetsuit on the wrong way and, you know, all that. And then we put it on town and you get yourself a TV show.
3: There we go.
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1: Now, I want to tell you about my boys at home and how hopeless they can be at times.
2: Really?
1: Certainly. So we're away for quite some time over the summer break, which was great for us. And before we went away, my wife Megan, she reads the riot book at him. No parties, no one's having a party here. I've got the house clean. It's not happening. And my son Cooper decided that he was going to stay home for New Year's Eve, and everyone knew that he was going to have a party. And you know how you knew, because some of the stuff started turning up from in post packs that had a thing on it. Said,
3: hilarious.
1: Happy New Year's Eve and all this stuff.
2: Wow. I do appreciate how organised Cooper is.
1: Yeah. I know, but why get it delivered to the front door where your mum's going to open the bloody thing in the first place?
3: He's being out in the open. Do you know what I mean? He's not hiding the fact that he's doing it.
1: Well,
3: so even though she said you can't have a party, he said, well, you're in Japan.
2: Yeah.
3: What are you going to do about it? Well,
2: yeah.
3: Here's my Happy New Year paraphernalia.
2: Yeah, appreciate my events planning prowess.
1: He had us convinced whilst we were away that he was only having three friends. In fact, he Skyped
2: us. A gathering?
1: Yes.
2: Is it still a gathering?
1: Just a gathering.
2: Yeah, and you know that's a lie. That's always a lie. And then
3: the
2: 200 people at your
3: house. Yeah, the 200 people on the other side of the screen.
1: Yeah, yeah. So he's just him and his couple of friends, and everything's going beautifully. And Happy New Year's Eve before, I know the time zone, which was only 1 hour, but he pretended that it was going to be like, he's never going to be able to speak to us later on.
2: Yeah, okay, yeah. Knock that one on the head. Get the parents out of the way. Let's get back to trashing the house.
1: Yeah, exactly. And Megan said, as long as you're not having any more people over. And, of course, he said yes. We find out later on that he did have a party bus booked as well. So it was more than
3: three people. That seems a bit excessive.
1: It did.
2: That's incredible. But I'm just really impressed by his event skills. Yeah.
1: Absolutely. He was prepared. But this is what gets me, Joel. So when... Before we came home, I purposely rang ahead and I said, boys, we're coming home. You know what, Mum's? She's like a bloodhound. As soon as we get to that garage door and it starts going, she is sniffing out that somebody's done something.
3: Oh, absolutely.
2: It's like they get the white gloves on. Like, my mum's the same, and they just, they go along every counter.
3: Yeah. She found crumbs happened in the bed again, didn't she?
2: Up, Natalie! They listen to the show! Hi, Mum.
1: Megan does love to throw the gloves on and look about that stuff. First of all, she goes to the outdoor fridge. And she checks if anyone's drank her wine.
3: Quick inventory.
2: Checked if anyone's drunk her wine.
3: Savvy being
2: hands
3: safe.
2: Off okay. Mummy's
1: exactly.
2: Mine.
1: And anyway, bloody, we walk in the house and I warn Cooper in particular, just make
3: so
1: sure
3: how
1: it's
3: much
1: clean
3: warning?
1: As a whistle.
3: So what, when you land?
1: 2 days.
3: Oh, 2 days. So
1: I fired it. I did follow it up probably the day we were leaving as well, Nat.
3: So this is
1: just
3: not...
1: Just to be clear.
3: Dad. There's no surprise. You're not trying to, spring them in the act. You're like, okay, we'll be home at this time in 2 days' time. Please clean everything up, destroy any evidence, make sure that there is no trace.
2: Yeah.
3: I know you didn't have a party. We know you wouldn't do that. But in case you did, destroy all evidence.
1: Yeah, and I always follow up with, there's only one person who will suffer if you've done the wrong thing, and that's me. So just do it for me. So
3: maybe that's the wrong thing to say.
1: We walk in the door. The house is, I'd say, pretty clean.
3: Okay, good.
1: And pretty most clean of the evidence is gone, except for you walk down into a kind of the living area and there's two balloons that are just half deflated, I'd say three-quarter deflated, that say Happy New Year's.
2: What? How do you miss those?
1: And you're like... How hard, you can see it. How hard is it to reach and grab those balloons, pop them, and chuck them in the bin?
2: I know.
1: All evidence is gone.
2: I mean, maybe he was really trying to impress the three people. You know, you get balloons for three people.
3: You
2: it's
3: do,
2: a bit
3: don't
2: excessive.
3: You?
2: But the party bus kind of gives it away.
3: It's too funny.
1: What are you doing? You can't.
3: It's such an age-old thing of, the parents going away and the kids throwing a party. I never did it. Didn't have that opportunity. But Sammy Trousseau.
4: Oh, it doesn't matter how hard you try and hide the evidence.
2: Oh,
4: mums are good. Easter long weekend, they went away. Mm. Came back on the Monday. I thought I'd done a great job at cleaning it all up. But the couch cushions were in a different order when Mum left. And that's what stung me. She goes, these are a bit, what happened here? What are these? And I folded like a deck chair.
3: You caved, yeah. Rather than saying, I made a pillow fort, which is what my defence would have been. But
1: That's a good idea.
3: Yeah.
4: First and last party while the parents were away.
3: Oh, Sam, that is tragic.
2: No, there's always like the empty vodka cruiser bottle that you forgot down the back of the couch.
3: Yes, or the fact that Mum's gin now tastes of water. that's a dead giveaway as well.

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2: So we're talking about when mum and dad go away and kids decide they're going to have a little bit of a gatho.
3: Yeah, maybe, you know, say they're at Rottnest and you insist that you have to get home 2 days earlier for work and you invite your friends over and they make nachos and then someone posts on MySpace that Joel's house is available and then cut forward, you know, maybe a few hours later 150 people are at your house drinking goon out of one of mum's saucepans. Just hypothetically,
4: of course.
3: Imagine.
2: Did your mum and dad cotton on?
4: Allegedly.
3: Within a heartbeat, there is no doubt Jenny Creasy isn't taking photos of the house before she leaves to make sure it's
4: exactly.
3: All perfect.
4: Yeah. Mums are amazing.
2: Oh,
4: like
2: yeah.
4: That.
2: Well, I mean, Megan didn't exactly have to be a bloodhound because Cooper left up the Happy New Year balloons as evidence of his party.
4: Come on, mate.
2: Like, no, I didn't have a party. What are those Happy New Year balloons for?
4: Yeah.
3: Yeah, they're for me just to lift my spirits.
2: You got me. we are talking about what the kids got up to when the folks are away and how did they get caught. Justine, hello.
5: Two different stories. Mm. One being me when I was younger, was that paranoid having parties that I would clean the house so spotless that it wasn't until decades later my father admitted that they were aware I was having parties because the house was spotless and there was no dust on any surfaces because I had been so thorough to hide the fact that it was blatantly obvious.
2: It was easier to let you have a party than to hire a cleaner.
3: I was going to say, they're like, can you have another party this weekend, please?
2: Do you want to go have a party at my house? Amazing. Imagine being, because the house was too clean. That's how they noticed.
4: I know.
3: That's so funny.
4: That's great.
3: That's the dream.
2: I know. Diana's in Ashby. Hello.
6: We were away. We lived up north and we obviously had the car and my daughter wanted to go somewhere. So she decided, why not? We'll just take Dad's work car. Reversed out of the driveway, smashed the brick letterbox.
4: Yeah.
6: A little one. It was a massive letterbox. And scratched the whole... It was lucky the metal part of the ute, but it was scratched so badly. And then she tried to build it up.
3: Yeah.
6: The letterbox.
4: Tried
6: to build it up. And then obviously when we came home, what happened to the letterbox? And then, of course,
4: what
6: straight away,
4: to the
6: we were like, the car. So, yes.
2: Wow. She's attempted to repair it. Yes. Oh, yeah, of course, it's a worker.
6: And say that he accidentally reversed.
2: That's amazing.
4: Mixing mud out the front.
3: Taking out the letterbox. Right. That's a new one. Yeah. Taking out the letterbox. Yeah. Wow.
2: That's a trap for young players. Thanks, Diana. Christine's in Gosnells. Hello.
7: We were on a cruise with our two younger kids.
3: Yes.
7: And our three older kids were at home. And I said to them, I knew they'd have a party, so I said, can you be sensible? And we got an alert on the community page about a huge police presence. Forensic police were in the area, and I rang them, and I said, if that's you, kid, you're a dead meat. And they're like, no, Mum, it's not us. It's not us, we promise. And I forgot about it because I got home, the house looked okay. Mm. They did have some friends have an orgy in my bed, but that's another story.
4: What, are you walking with the blue light or something? How do you figure that one out?
7: They'd been through my cupboard and found intimate product.
2: Oh,
7: and
2: my
7: trash,
2: gosh.
7: And he said, oh, there were only four of them, Mum.
4: There's only four of them.
2: That is too many.
4: Do you burn your... Did you set that
2: You burn
4: ring on
2: everything.
4: Fire?
2: Yes, you burn the house down, yeah.
7: Yeah.
3: Or get Justine around
7: just
3: to clean.
7: Oh, no, after that we bought a whip from the sex shop and put that in our bed every time we go away.
2: Yes, okay.
7: Under the pillow.
2: Oh, that's what you bought it for. Yeah, I get it.
4: Yeah, okay. That freaks them out. They just love it.
2: Brittany is in Pinjarra. She's going to finish this off. Good morning, Britt.
8: Oh. Yeah, so I was a party goer. I was about 14 and my mum and stepdad went camping. Yeah, so very young. And I had some friends come over. It was Valentine's Day weekend. Had some friends come over. We had a little gather. There was probably about 10 to 12 of us. And they got home from camping. I tried to clean as best as I could. And the bin man took the rubbish out, but at the bottom of the bin, a bottle cap was left.
2: One bottle cap.
8: So when my mum went to take the bin out, she noticed this bottle cap, and they're not drinkers, so she was like, oh, that's definitely Brittany's. And then went and spoke to the neighbours. The neighbours dobbed me in and told my mum that there was two boys showing up on mopeds.
4: Oh!
8: So there was definitely more than two boys. There were some of my, like, girlfriends as well, and there were a few of us. I tried to cover it up. I was like, no, I didn't. Like, it was only the two boys. And they're like, no, that we know you. There was definitely more people here, for sure.
2: I know. One bottle cap set that all in motion.
8: So, the joys.

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2: Yeah, and he joins us now. Good morning, Matt Preston.
6: 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Good morning, Sean.
7: Hey.
6: It's a pleasure to be on this. Oh, it's great to be on the Sean McManus show.
2: Yeah, it is.
7: Mate, it is so good to hear your voice, Matt. How are you? We haven't seen you over in WA for a while before we get stuck into the show.
6: No, because I've been I shot two TV series last year and travelled overseas. I was away for like 38 weeks a year last year.
7: Wow.
6: So it was brilliant. I went to some amazing places, did some brilliant things, and I'm back home now. And found myself doing this show called The Hospital, which is one of those ones when people ring up and you go, oh, yeah, okay, I kind of need to do that. Basically, they put you into three areas of the hospital that you have a personal interest or experience with. In my case, that was geriatrics because I lost my mum a year ago and I really wanted to have a look at geriatric care and where we were with that, because we know that we've got an aging population. We know that dementia is becoming the major kind of cause of death in this country. And I don't think we really... I was not prepared at all for what dementia did to my mum and how hard it was to care for her. So that's a really important thing to look at. And then the other one was it is the men's health stuff, but also my brother died of sudden unexplained death from epilepsy 40 years ago. So I just wanted to go see where we were in terms of epilepsy, care for epilepsy, controlling seizures, and whether we'd actually sorted out that cause of death. Sadly, we're still losing 170 people a year to that, so there's more work to be done there. So it was a very personal journey for a lot of the time, but it was also amazing. And again, it was amazing because of the commitment and dedication of the frontline workers there is. Nothing can prepare you for what they do.
2: They're amazing.
6: You know, the level of care is unbelievable.
7: Yeah, it really is. And they're so helpful and they've got a loving heart to be able
2: and
7: to do that job.
2: And when you need it.
7: But the other thing that you would see firsthand, and did you see the pressure and the stress they're under?
6: Man, yeah.
7: Because we don't have enough. We don't seem like we've had enough nurses and doctors to go around.
6: No, we don't. We don't. And it seems amazing that there aren't mandated ratios, patient-nurse-to-patient ratios. There aren't specifications for the level of experience for those nurses, you know, running departments or working in those areas. And I think that was one of the things I came out with that sense that here are these people who did this amazing job caring for us, and are we doing enough to care for them? And I just came out being very thankful that we've got so many good people in the world who are willing to do that.
2: Yeah, they are a special type of people, and they're there for you when you really, really need it. Now, when you're on the show, what were some things you, because you're the hospital front line, what were some of the things you saw?
6: Oh, listen, my role was orderly, so I mean, I got to, in the epilepsy area, I got to talk to a lot of patients, watch brain surgeries, and to look into someone's noggin to see their brain stem, to see pieces of their brain being removed, and then, you know, in the case of one of them, you know, this bloke couldn't really function because the seizures were so regular, and then he would black out. So he couldn't drive. He couldn't make a cup of tea. You know, it's a danger for him to stand. To see him have his thalamus and his hippocampus removed, and then the next morning been talking to him, and then I talked to the registrar the other day. He's been seizure free for 8 months. So that's phenomenal.
7: And that's
6: at the end of the day, the way we know that seizures are linked to death through epilepsy. So if you keep people seizure-free, that's a great way of trying to reduce that death rate.
2: Did you come across some men's health blind spots that people may be able to keep an eye out for?
6: Yeah, look, they obviously, it's TV, they want to see the robotic prostate operation.
2: That's kind of what we all want to see.
6: Men are pretty good in Victoria and South Australia. And I think

0: in Perth as well, in terms of taking their health seriously, treating their health the way the women across Australia treat their health, those in absent tests, address things when they start to happen. I mean, I've had that thing where my blood sugar was starting to, it wasn't a problem area, but it was starting to rise. So, okay, we'll little less chocolate of a Thursday and Friday night then. And little things are far easier to enact rather than doing that kind of blokey thing of going in when you're phase four and it's really not as expensive and hard to cure at that point.
1: Yeah, brilliant, mate. We look forward to catching up shortly.
2: Looking forward to seeing this one. Everyone out there, get those blood tests, get your prostate checked. The hospital in the deep end. Absolute pleasure, Matt Preston.
1: Thanks mate.
2: So much.
0: Beautiful, guys. Thank you.
2: See you soon.
0: Bye.
2: See you, buddy. When Star 104.5 is your number one preset. 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
2: We've got Caitlin Bassett, we've got Joel Creasy, and we got Sean McManus's relationship advice.
3: Well, this is going to be amazing.
4: Yeah. And
3: Scully,
4: you said before,
3: Mulder.
4: You're going to try it. And I'm like, oh, God, what website has Sean learnt this off?
3: Well, I'm hoping we all give this a go, everyone, yeah, because this is about strengthening. Currently, three of us are married and one of us is engaged, so sure to be married sooner.
5: Did you get
3: this later?
5: Maybe. Or is this something that maps should potentially try? Or?
3: Joel's still playing his cards, yeah. So he's just...
4: Absolutely, I'm the ice princess.
3: Yeah. Now, I was listening to this professor, Arthur Brooks. He's an American dude, and he was talking... First of all, the conversation was to do with mental fitness and physical fitness.
5: Okay.
3: There was a couple of questions asked about it. Different things, and it just morphed quickly into relationship advice. He had great relationship advice, and I want us to give this a go tonight. Let's hear from Arthur what he thinks.
6: The thing to do is to actually have about 5 minutes of hardcore oxytocin release by staring into each other's eyes in bed. This really, really, really works. Now, this is more important for women. Men need more touch. Women need more eye contact than men. Hold hands while you stare into each other's eyes deeply for 5-10 minutes, and you're having a real conversation. You can save most marriages, by the way, by holding hands more and always looking at each other in the eyes when you talk.
3: Joel Creasy.
5: Always looking at each other in the eyes. How can you look at each other in the eyes when you're watching TV while you're having a conversation?
3: And you got to talk to each other, holding each other. What do you think?
4: No. Joel. When Jack tries to hold my hand when we're out in public, I'm like... What are you doing? It's kind of weird.
5: My
4: wife, that sort of couple.
2: Joel, my wife said, I want to try something with you. This is years ago. And she goes, we're going to sit down and stare at each other for 5 minutes.
3: It's oxytocin.
5: Oh,
4: hardcore. Oxytocin.
2: And can I say, it is an extremely long amount of time to hold eye contact.
3: Yep.
2: And you feel like you need to like... be playful, but no, stop.
4: You just got the time. I don't have the time to be holding eye contact with this bloke that I know.
5: Sometimes if I go to bed early, I'll feel Reese watching me and I'll turn and look and he's just staring at me and I was like, the rules are if my eyes are closed, your eyes have to be closed.
4: So, okay.
5: It is creepy and all get out.
4: I'm with him because I do sometimes stare at Jack when he's sleeping, but it's more of like I've done so well. Pat myself
5: well
4: on the back.
3: There's more to it, though. There's more to it.
5: Oh, there's what? More.
3: Because there's something else you can add into your relationship when you're in bed together. Let's hear from Brooksy. Let's see what he thinks.
6: Reading to your partner is an incredibly good way to work.
7: Reading to your partner.
6: Reading
7: to
6: your partner. Sorry. Or being read to. If you read to me in a feminine Spanish accent in bed, unbelievable. And so, you know, we've been reading psalms and love poetry and things we read to each other a lot at night. It's a really,
5: straight,
6: really, really good thing.
3: He's straight.
5: Yeah, he's straight.
3: He said what? This is scientifically proven.
4: Well, Jack can't read, so he's never going to read to me. Oh, God.
3: Ross.
4: Reading to someone like a kid.
3: Okay, so tonight, is there any chance you're going to hold hands and, as Ross said, hardcore-y stare into each other's
4: oxytocin? This is Jack's dream. He would love this. He loves all this sort of stuff. And it's not my vibe. It's not my bag.
2: I think there's one partner that pushes for it, right, Joel?
4: Well, he'd go, what have you done wrong? Like, something's up. He's acting very weird.
3: Holding hand.
4: I
5: don't mind a hand holding, especially like if you're driving in the car or you're out in public. We went for a little walk last night and held hands, which was very cute. But reading to each other, no. Because I don't want to read his books. I don't. He's reading.
2: Love poem or a psalm.
5: Nah.
4: Can I please read you an excerpt, Jack, from 107 Days by Kamala Harris that I'm currently reading? Very interesting. Oh, so you know you're watching TV? Okay, never mind. Another time. I'll give it a crack tonight, Sean. I'll let you know how I go.
3: All right. Ross.
4: Yeah.
2: Well, firstly, when I try to hold my wife's hand, she forcefully accepts sometimes, and it's just like holding a fish hand. She's just not for it, you know? She's just like, it's just clung on.
5: Do you interlace fingers? Or is this like, you know, like you've got a child and you're walking across the street?
2: Yeah, I think she sometimes lets me hold her little finger.
4: What are you, like Cynthia Erivo and Ariana Grande and the Wicked Press Tour holding space? Star.

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2: Sean McManus has come to the table with relationship advice.
3: Well, we're talking about the bit of woo-woo. Some people are dragged into this sometimes. We did hear from the professor. He's a professor at Harvard. Arthur Brooks, who was talking to us about holding hands and staring into each other's eyes.
4: Don't look at me when you say that.
5: Yeah, you two stare into each other's eyes this entire time.
4: Yeah.
5: What does it release? Octi something.
2: Hardcore oxytocin.
3: Hardcore. Anything hardcore. With hardcore in it.
5: Yeah.
3: Sean. Yeah, I won't go anywhere.
5: Yeah, I know, me too. I was like, where do I go with this one? This is a bit of a... So I'll leave it as a choose-your-own-adventure joke.
2: Yeah. Sonia in Harrisdale. Morning.
5: Hi, Sonia.
6: Good morning.
3: Sonia, have you tried this, holding hands in particular, staring into each other's eyes, maybe?
6: We constantly hold hands. We're forever touching each other. We just hold hands all the time, even... This might sound weird, but we hold hands when we're sleeping.
4: Oh, I mean, how long have you been together?
6: 13 years.
4: Oh, okay.
5: Oh, wow,
3: amazing.
6: Yeah, we're just very, very touchy feely. Like we walk past each other in the hallway. You know, we touch each other, and you know, we're just forever like that.
5: Everywhere. Wow, that's so lovely. And you don't get your hands don't get clammy. Like that's what happens when I'm holding hands. I'm like, ugh, like I get over it after a few seconds.
6: No, well, if it's a really hot day, I'll just hold his little finger.
4: Oh, the pinky finger.
2: Do that in the prison yard.
3: Yep. It's amazing when you hear a story about people actually liking each other. It's really strange, isn't it?
5: Yeah. I'm like, get away from me.
6: My girlfriend once told us that we sound like a couple of otters.
3: Joel said that earlier on.
4: In the middle of the night, how does that work then?
6: No, we just find each other's arms, hands.
5: Oh, wow. Yeah. You're truly dancing through life together. It's beautiful. I mean, not for me. Yuck. But it's beautiful. I do see the romantic side. It's very lovely.
2: Thank you, Sonia. Angela and Merrowa, we're talking relationship woo-woo. What have you got?
7: So my husband and I have been married for 32 years this year.
3: Yeah.
7: And we always used to sit together on the couch, but he progressed to single chair. But in the last 10 years or so, we still sit and hold each other, but he always swings his foot over and I get a foot to hold.
3: Well, because you're on separate couches, so you get the foot.
7: But I don't mind. It's just we're still connected and we're just together. But, I always get the foot.
4: Well, is there an expectation to do something with this foot? Does it need to be rubbed or stroked, or is it just a foot is sitting in your lap?
7: No, I just need to hold it. It's not even in my lap. It's literally just next to me and I just put my hand on it. And as long as we're touching, then that's okay.
2: Do you request a sock or is it barefoot?
5: Yeah, a little socket.
7: No, his feet are clean and they're all right,
5: so I don't mind. Angela, it's really beautiful. And I can assure you, Jack and I are very in love, but honestly, if a foot was to land in my hand, I would chop it off. Get that foot away from
3: me
5: right
3: connected.
5: Now. It is lovely. Yeah, no, I'm obviously just broken in time.

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1: Sad news yesterday. Dennis Cometti, who was a famous commentator for AFL but also dabbled in Olympic commentary and swimming commentary.
2: Yeah.
1: He passed away yesterday, aged 76. But
3: you've got some of your commentary
1: from
3: me.
1: Yeah, he called my gold medal in Atlanta in 1996, and here's a bit of the ending.
4: It's O'Neill in front. She's going to win gold for Australia. She's out by a body length. Susie O'Neill, the heart of a lion in the heart of Dixie. Look at this. She's pulling away. What a terrific swim. Finally, gold to Australia.
2: Just to quickly explain the heart of a lion and the heart of Dixie.
1: So it was in Atlanta. So it was in Southern America. So right. The Dixie, you know.
2: Which was a term.
1: A term used for that area.
3: Yeah.
2: It's been cancelled since.
1: It's been cancelled since then. Oh, true.
2: It's been the Dixie Chicks that changed the names.
1: Oh, okay, yeah.
2: To the Chicks. But anyway, this was
3: back then. It was
1: 96.
3: Yeah.
2: So that was a specific reference to that.
1: The area where it was. Yeah, he did that. And then he made, this is a speech when he won an award.
5: I broadcasted three Olympics, Barcelona, Atlanta and Sydney, and my only qualification was that I had a pool in the backyard. Luckily for me, I got to commentate in a golden era of Australian swimming. Great names like Susie O'Neill, Kieran Perkins, Ian Thorpe, Grant Hackett.
1: So I didn't know
2: he was
1: that
2: such a good commentator.
1: He was such a good commentator.
3: The one-liners that he'd come out with.
2: But even, like, it's he had an ability, in my opinion anyway, to assess a moment and when moments aren't moments, but more importantly, I get frustrated these days, particularly with Olympics and major events, and you know, like particularly in swimming, where it's almost like you've got to swim a world record for a commentator to get excited. But like I grew up with Norman May, as I'm sure Dennis Cometti did, and as you did, where it built excitement around the moment and the important moments.
1: Yeah.
2: You know what I mean? And he really hit that. Crushed it.
1: Makes such a difference. I never actually met him, I don't think. And I was reading a report about him this morning that he went out of his way not to know any AFL players or become friends with them because he wanted to be objective in his commentary.
2: Yeah.
1: That was his main bread and butter, was AFL commentary.
2: Yeah.
1: But he was mainly, and also ABC, so he was very, didn't get swayed by personal relationships with athletes.
2: Yeah.
1: Yeah. So, but I didn't know he died, and I got a text off my manager yesterday about it. In my defence, I was very, very overtired because we've just come back from being overseas.
3: And you've been filming something yesterday as well.
1: Yeah, so we did the radio, then we had some meetings at work, and then I had to go and film.
3: Yeah, it was a long day.
1: So it was a long day. I was actually overtired, so I got this. I mean, it's, rest in peace, Dennis. This is, I think you'll find this amusing.
2: Cool. Yeah.
1: So my manager sent me this text saying, from Sunrise, actually, Sunrise TV, saying, we're producing a package on Dennis Cometti's. Well, it actually said passing in this text, but I didn't read it at the time. I read, we're producing a package on Dennis Cometti and hope to include Susie O'Neill's tribute. We can send a camera to her anywhere this afternoon. This is yesterday.
3: Yeah.
2: Okay.
3: And you were going yesterday, Arvo.
1: I was, so I just finished grocery shopping. I was sitting in the hot sun quickly eating a chicken and salad roll that I bought at the bakery to try and make the journey home to my house so I could fall into bed and fall asleep. So I get that and my manager goes, is this something that you want to do, Suze? And I wrote back, I would, but not this Arvo. I'm about to die. Oh. Then I go, Lutzy, I go, what? The next line I say is, why the late notice? I'm hanging on by a thread.
2: Triple down.
3: Yeah.
1: I just finished the groceries and I'm on the way home. My manager writes back to me. My manager writes back to me. All good. Go home to bed. Late notice is because they only just found out that he died.
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0: Glatzy and Susie O'Neill on Star 104.5.
1: So you guys obviously got me as a gift when you went over to LA last week. You came in on Monday and you gave me some Qantas pyjamas.
2: Correct.
3: Yeah, a lot of thought went into that.
2: A lot of thought.
1: Who gave it to you again? Someone high up in Qantas.
2: Someone at the very height.
1: The top.
2: Qantas, the Americas.
1: Yeah.
2: So that's, you know, obviously the American component.
1: Yeah.
2: Who were, we were with over in Las Vegas and in Los Angeles.
1: And he said, geez, we've got to get our co-host something. And he just goes, I've got these on me at all times.
2: Well, he said, he said, did you bring the whole team over? And I said, almost.
1: Yes.
3: He did actually say that.
1: Oh, really?
2: Yeah.
1: Missing one small component.
2: Don't call yourself small.
1: Come on, mate. It is what it is, you know.
2: So anyway, we're having so much fun over there doing all these extraordinary things, weren't we?
3: It was quite fun, Nick. Sorry to tell you.
1: Yeah.
2: The sphere.
1: Yeah.
2: You know, dinners.
1: I was just grateful I got the PJs, you know.
2: Yeah, and so he said, look, get the kids some PJs. His words, not mine.
1: Let the kid
2: Ash
1: run.
2: From Qantas
1: And then you wanted me to wear them right away on Monday. I hadn't put them on yet. My hesitancy with wearing the Qantas.
2: What was the hesitancy?
1: I've never flown business. I've never flown up the pointy end of the plane.
2: So right, I feel so you like, felt like you're a fraud.
1: I haven't earned them.
3: I think
1: I have not earned the pajamas yet. And when I first, because my wife's done it, and a lot of people I know have done it, I've never done it. And the first time I fly business, I wanted to get those PJs and feel like I've made it.
2: Okay, I get that.
1: Whereas I hadn't felt like I'd made it, but I did put them on to go to bed the other night, and they were so comfy.
3: Mm-hmm.
2: Right, so you did use them.
1: So I used them. And then anyway, I decided that I'd push to get Qantas to fly me business. I'd make a little Instagram reel yesterday with me wearing the pajamas doing a bunch of different things.
2: Yeah. I miss that.
3: It's really funny. Like, can I say what you were doing?
1: Yeah.
3: You were taking the bins out. You were watering the garden.
1: Yeah.
3: You were driving down the street.
2: Sorry, I missed it.
1: So it was basically like, I haven't flown business yet, but if I do, there'll be signs, right? And it's me doing all the tasks in the Qantas PJs.
3: Yes.
1: Tag Qantas in it yet to hear from them. Anyway, that's fine.
2: That's all right. They might still be having meetings around it. We'll send it to Ash.
3: Yeah, Nick does a cute little wink after every sort of...
1: Yeah, a little zoom in and wink. Yeah, in my Qantas PJs.
3: That was the funny part.
2: Yeah, kind of like Scotty James style.
1: Very similar vibe,
2: Very good, very good, very good.
1: So anyway, I'm doing all that, okay? And you know I'm living with my in-laws right now. I'm driving my mother-in-law's dinged-up Audi that I've crashed while I'm filming this stuff up and down the street while my wife is holding our child and filming me. Mm. And I'm getting angry at her for filming it wrong to try and redo things.
3: It's convertible, by the way.
1: Yeah, it's a convertible, yeah. As we pull into the driveway to do it, their neighbour rolls over. He's a new neighbour.
3: Hmm.
1: And guess who it is?
3: Someone from Qantas.
1: No.
3: Someone from Virgin.
1: The person who was at the open home a few weeks ago who saw me in the backyard shaving
2: and
1: urinating.
2: Urinating at the same time.
1: And he was on the deck with his family. He's like, how you doing? And I remember I had to tuck it in.
3: Yes.
1: I'm like, I don't live here. This is my in-law's house. And he was just looking at the open home. He ended up buying
2: He bought it.
1: He bought the house.
3: Oh, no.
1: And he comes over and he goes, hey, I just live next door. I recognise you. You were the guy who was shirtless shaving in the backyard. And I was like, oh.
2: And now you're Qantas pyjama-ing.
1: I'm in Qantas pyjamas in the middle of the day in an Audi with duct tape all over it. And he's looking at the Audi and he's looking at my wife film me. I'm in Qantas PJs, and slippers on, Speed Dealer Sundays. And he's like, what do you do with yourself?
3: Yeah. How did you answer that?
1: I had to say radio.
3: Did you?
2: In fairness, you've been consistent from the outset.
1: Yes.
2: A weird MF.
1: Yeah,
2: so he's like, he bought the house knowing that you were a lunatic.
1: Yeah. He invited me over for drinks.
2: Yeah, this guy's a sicko.

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2: Patsy, do you still use Tinder?
3: I still have it, yeah.
2: Yeah, okay. All right. Were you big on the apps?
3: No, not really. I mean, it's more of a boredom thing. Doom scrolling.
2: Doom scrolling, you get onto that as
4: doom
2: well.
4: Doom swiping.
3: Because I said groom scrolling.
4: Yeah, that's what you said.
3: Sorry, great word for that way inclined. Yeah. But it still exists. I have it there.
2: Mm. Because there's research from Tinder that, like, in my mind, I've never been on Tinder, obviously, because I've been married for 100 trillion years.
3: It wasn't invented when you got married.
2: No.
4: I've also never been on either. I was in a relationship before it got invented.
2: Okay.
4: Yeah.
3: God.
2: Because in my mind, it's just for kind of quick, One night stands.
3: I couldn't tell you which app specifically is for what these days.
2: Okay.
3: I hope that's not what you're about to ask me because I don't really know.
2: No, that's just a broad thing.
4: Tinder's usually the one night stand app. That's what I thought too.
2: Yeah, that's what I thought as well.
3: I think we're being outdated here. I think there's several other.
4: Yeah, there's so many.
2: I
3: think Tinder's yesterday's news tonight.
2: Well, Tinder have done some research.
4: Yes.
2: And they're saying that they've heard back from the peoples, and they say that more than 3/4 of Gen Z singles. Now, Gen Z is
3: what's that?
2: Younger than us.
4: Yeah.
2: I think
4: Lockie's a Gen Z.
2: Yeah, like up to
3: 30.
2: Up to 30 or something. Let's just say. More romantic tension and anticipation in their relationships instead of the instant sparks. So 80% say yearning. So do you guys remember Nick? Nick, do you remember that yearning feeling? It's that, because we've been married now for, well, I've been 27. What are you?
4: I've been with Morgan for 14 years. Well,
2: 14.
4: We've been married for 5, nearly.
2: 5, yeah. So, do you remember?
3: Don't we say his age? Don't we say your age?
4: Yeah, what's you can
3: your
4: say age? My age, yeah. Oh. I'm 35
3: I
4: this year.
3: I thought you just asked
2: Oh, no, how long you've been married? Because they're talking about a concept called yearning, which some of us may or may not remember.
4: Susan, I haven't yearned in a while, is what she's saying.
2: Yes, that's what I'm saying. It's that slow burn feeling when you're excited to see someone again. It's, you know, when you first
4: get the butterflies.
2: Falling in love, butterflies, and it's all you can think of.
3: Who doesn't want that?
4: Yeah.
2: Well,
3: so what's Tinder's point, though?
2: Tinder's saying that people want that more, like the slow burn, like not just hooking up.
4: Yes.
2: And one-night stand.
4: They don't want the one-night stand, the root and boot. They want to yearn for someone.
2: Yearn, like the slow build-up, like maybe the first, in my mind, it's the first date you kind of don't do anything.
4: Yeah.
2: Maybe peck on the cheek or just a hug. Second date, I don't know, what do you think?
4: Yeah, apparently yearn is going up in people's bios. You can put that in your bio.
3: Yearn.
4: Yearn. Yeah. I'm looking for a yearn.
3: Oh, that's the actual terminology.
4: Yeah, it's the new dating trend, yearning. So anyway, over to our resident single. David, what say you?
2: Yeah, what do you think?
3: Well, I think everybody wants to yearn, but it's how you get to that point, I guess, is the answer. Like, for me, a one-night stand seems exhausting.
2: Really? I thought that'd be easier than a yearn.
3: Bring randos into your house.
4: Right.
2: Actually, yeah, that would be a bit
3: But funny. I have mates. I have had mates over recent time that...
4: Yes.
3: Would love the thrill of a one night stand,
4: right?
3: Or of the instant gratification,
4: yeah.
3: Like bang, not bang, but weird as bang.
4: Yeah, it is.
3: But for me, no. But then that makes it harder to
4: find
3: how you're meeting people.
4: Yes,
3: is the point.
2: Are you're not adverse to falling in love now and yearning?
3: No, I certainly don't put any limits on falling in love, Susan.
2: Okay, I was just checking. How
4: do you meet people then?
2: Yeah.
3: Oh, I don't really, do I? I mean,
4: you're out and about heaps.
3: I don't pursue, romance.
4: Yeah.
3: But, I find that a little bit strange. I've always, in the cart before the horse kind of way.
4: Yeah.
3: Hmm. It's sort of if it happens, it happens for me.
4: Right.
3: But I'm not saying that's a brilliant, I'm 49 singles, so that's not. So, I'm not chasing.
4: But do you?
3: When people say, do you want children? I go, well, not for the sake of it.
4: Yeah, you want to commit to that.
3: If I meet someone that I'm blown away by, and children are a byproduct of that, that happens.
4: That works.
2: You'd actually be a great...
3: I want two kids.
2: You'd actually be a great dad.
4: Huh?
2: You'd be a really good dad. Lutzy.
4: Ready?
3: I don't know.
2: Yeah, I think so.
4: Okay. I'm not saying it wouldn't.
3: Wow, it sounds like this.
2: What do you mean? I'm defending.
4: I just can't imagine David as a dad.
2: Really?
4: Changing pooey nappies and getting
2: really
4: vomit
2: along. Is he really good with kids? Like with my kids, when my kids were little,
4: right.
2: We were really good at mixing with.
4: I'll bring my 10-month-old in, and we'll just.
3: I don't think

0: could do that because I don't like other people's kids. But my point is, if I fell in love,
1: yes, you could do
0: then
1: it.
0: I have, you know, they're my kids. Yeah. I think it might be a little bit different.
1: It's a bit different.
0: But I'm not saying right now, like, I find it absurd that people go, I want, and this is from a man's perspective.
2: Yes.
0: I'm saying that as a man. I'm not speaking at women here at all.
1: Yeah.
0: As a man's perspective, I think it'd be crazy. I just don't see why you'd go, I want two kids, and I don't even, so what you're saying then is you don't even care who they're with.
1: Yeah.
2: Yeah.
0: To me, that'd be my worst nightmare.
1: If you're committing
0: with
1: to
0: someone
1: kids,
0: that I'm not 100% in love with.
1: No, you want that. You need to
0: like 100% in love with.
1: Yeah, 100%.
0: But that's not helping anyone. That's just me.
1: Yeah. There you go.
0: Is that helping? I don't know.
2: It's interesting.
1: It's a good insight.
2: It is a good insight.
0: But how dating apps help that, I don't know.
2: It's weird. So on Tinder now, you can look at it and basically it'd be a one night stand profile or a yearning profile.
1: Yeah.
2: And you decide.
1: You can go find the yearners.
0: It's almost a different genre, those two.
1: It really
0: things.
1: Is.
2: Yeah, they're so different. Totally.
1: They very much are.
0: Yeah.
1: You can tell Susan and I have been off Tinder. We'll never be on Tinder.
2: I have never had a one night stand ever. I could not even imagine it being with a stranger.
0: Yeah, really?
2: So quickly. Oh, I would never, I think, do that. Even if I was single.
0: That's interesting.
1: Good to know.
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5: What is Bernays sauce? 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
2: Susie's Hens Redo.
3: This is going to be fun.
4: Oh, I'm actually... Yeah, I was looking. Well, I knew nothing about it yesterday when you said it. I legitimately had no idea what you were talking about. And then you made the big announcement, and I was like, first of all, I was like, oh, okay, it could be fun. And then people started hitting me up in the DMs, and even friends texting me. And I was like, okay,
5: people want to be there.
4: This is a good thing.
5: Yeah, the calls went nuts yesterday for it as well.
3: So I'm redoing my hens because I didn't have a proper hens 27 years ago.
5: Yeah,
3: I did a Hucks.
5: Yeah,
3: Cliff and I had a joint one, but I'm like, come on. It's about time I had a proper one with, you know, just Hux focusing on me.
4: Otherwise, it's Ben's party. That sounds even weirder.
5: Ben's party.
4: A Bucks and a Hens.
3: Ben's.
5: Hens. Hux is the best one.
3: Hux, yeah. I know. That'd be
4: exciting. You need to
3: celebrate. Yeah. And you guys, you two said you'd be my, we're calling it Mates of Honour?
5: Mates of Honour.
3: Mates of Honour. That sounds a bit.
4: Yeah, but they'd already made the robes that say Maids of Honour.
5: Oh, have they?
4: And they're expensive.
5: Oh, we can't get those made.
4: The budget's already gone.
5: They did feel nice, those silk robes.
3: And you're fighting over who was going to be the head bridesmaid.
4: Oh, yeah.
5: It's a huge battle.
4: I'm filthy. Seriously.
5: Oh, last
4: I don't night. Want it to come between us.
5: I could. This could be the thing that breaks us.
3: I think the people have spoken, and it's going to be lots of.
4: Yeah, good on
5: you. Well, that was quick.
4: Good on you, people.
5: Yeah,
4: look,
5: yeah.
4: I'm still going to lean on you very heavily,
5: mate. And look, I'm here to support you to support Susie.
4: Exactly.
5: You know, I know my role and I'll play it.
4: Yeah.
3: Anyway.
4: But there's because there's a lot of decisions to be made now. Because
5: so many.
4: I'm saying this. I don't know what's happening really, but presumably we need a venue, entertainment venue.
5: We need to do an activity on the day as well. It can't just be one, you know. Yeah. I think we need to do a
3: and
5: few
3: theming.
5: Things.
3: Theming.
4: Yeah,
3: what clothes we're going to wear.
5: Oh, yeah,
3: what music we're going to play.
5: Yeah. You really want it themed, don't you?
3: I do.
5: Yeah.
3: And it's all about 90s.
4: Well, because that's when it was. Yeah, so I think 90s has to be a cool
3: I want some
4: theme.
3: Good-looking people that maybe take their clothes partly off.
5: Okay.
3: Good luck that.
5: Oh, you want some strippers?
3: Not necessarily strippers.
4: No,
5: just topless waiters.
3: Just maybe.
4: No, she didn't say waiters. She wasn't sex specific, which makes me happy. Because I've got more
5: You've
4: expertise
5: got more
4: on the other side
5: in
4: of the
5: one
4: fence.
5: Way, yeah, I see. Yeah.
3: But I don't think I'll be... Have you heard of the term bridezilla?
5: Yes.
3: Like when the bride goes...
5: Bit, too many requests and psycho.
3: Psycho. That's the word I was looking for.
4: Yeah, I mean, and traditionally the hen, or the, you know, the buck or the hen has... Well, traditionally, no involvement in the party.
3: Really?
4: No, that's what our job is.
3: Sorry, yes.
4: This is we're not doing a wedding. We're doing a Hucks. No, we're doing a hen's party.
3: So I've got nothing to do with it. You've got to decide what to do.
4: In theory. But having said that, I want it to be something that, and I being the major maid of honour, want you to enjoy it.
5: Yeah, we want you to have fun. We're not going to stitch you up. You know, the back in the day. Yeah.
4: But be uncomfortable.
5: There's going to be a bit of...
4: We want to take you out of your comfort zone.
5: Yeah, there's going to be a few little, things.
4: What?
3: I'm just distracted because someone's called up and said that they actually saw me at my honeymoon. So I had my honeymoon up in Port Douglas.
5: Yeah.
3: And Mitch, hello Mitch, has rung up. Were you there with my honeymoon? At my honeymoon. Hi, Mitch.
6: Hello, how are you?
3: Good, thanks.
6: Hi, guys. Yeah, I was in the army at the time, and I was we had a function, and I was in my mess dress, and you just come walking past, and I said hi, and you just smiled. And
4: where were you? She was looking quite uncomfortable where were you when you saw her?
6: In Cairns.
4: Cairns.
3: Okay, not Port Douglas. Cairns.
6: Not Port Douglas. In Cairns.
3: Were you dressed?
6: I'm not too sure.
5: What was Susie doing?
3: No, I'm thinking that Mitch was wearing a uniform. Were you in a uniform?
6: Yeah, I was in a white mess dress.
3: Yes, I remember.
4: Mess dress.
3: Mess. What they wear to the mess hall, and if they're officers, they wear like a really nice.
4: Oh, like Richard Gere.
3: Like Top Gear. Top Gun.
5: Yeah, Top Gun. Top Gear, the car show.
4: I'm thinking officer and a gentleman.
3: I'm thinking Tom Cruise.
5: Yeah, Tom Cruise. A few good men. A few good men. You can't handle the truth. Not Jeremy Clarkson.
4: Stranger, we're all 90s, not Top Gear. Top Gun.
3: Okay. Oh, I'm glad that I said hello back.
4: Was she decent here? Was she?
5: Yeah,
4: Mitch?
6: No, she was lovely. You know, and that sort of carried with it. stuck with me ever since. And every time I listen to the radio, I sort of think back at that.
4: Yeah, well, she's much more interesting now, Mick. believe me, much more interesting now.
5: Yeah, so what do you want to do here, Suze? 13, 24, 10. More interest to people coming, then what, Bridezilla stories?
3: Yeah,
5: is that like, what you're after?
3: Yeah, I think that'd be fun.
4: Yeah, what are we avoiding?
5: Yeah.
3: Yeah, what to avoid?
5: Veloci and I.
4: Bridezilla.
5: Yeah, do you have a Bridezilla nightmare story?
4: Were you a Bridezilla?
5: Yeah, that's fun.
3: How to keep me calm. Tips, anything.
5: Yeah.
3: Just call up, have a chat.
4: I went to one once where this is more of a wedding, but same thing. It's like where the bride requested two things: tears and also.
5: Oh, in the speeches?
4: No, tears down the altar.
5: Uh-huh.
4: And during speeches, gave the groom a time limit.
3: Really?
4: Like 3 minutes.
3: Oh, God.
5: Tight and bright. Yeah, you get some doozies, don't you?
3: Imagine requesting tears.
5: Because of social media now and everyone sees everyone's wedding, it's all about how the video looks or how it looks on Instagram. True, so they want to be very aesthetic.
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2: You kicked this off yesterday, Suze, because you had the combined bucks and hens. Mm. You want to have a good one?
3: Yeah, I want to have a proper hens. It's been 27 and a half years in the making. I want to have a proper hens. I'm ready to party now. I'm a different lady than I was 27 years ago.
4: You certainly are.
3: I've got to say.
2: Looser.
3: A lot of different ways.
2: Different. And you're a good time with a few drinks, Suze. Like, we've had a couple of little team nights out. And you're fun.
3: Okay. I don't mean, you don't need alcohol to have a good time, but.
2: You don't. You don't. Certainly
3: it does help.
2: But.
3: Okay. So, what are we doing? So, people are calling up if they have
2: Bridezillas. Kim's out of Ormeo. Good morning, Kim.
5: Oh, good morning, guys. How are you?
2: You're a self-confessed Bridezilla.
3: Oh.
5: Yes. I can look back at the moment now with my best friend, and we laugh a lot about the incident that happened. At the time, I was asking her to slice the oranges to put in the water dispenser. I had a really nice, fancy water dispenser. Mm-hmm. And she was cutting the oranges the wrong way. She was cutting them in quarters, like chunks. As if you were going to serve it up for, you know,
2: sport.
5: A football team. Yeah, kids sport. And I was like, that's not the right way how you cut the oranges. And I just tore shreds off her.
3: Oh.
5: And she couldn't do it. I didn't mean it. I think it was just all the emotions at the time, you know. And she just looked at me as if I was going to murder her.
4: That's truly, truly horrible behaviour, Kim.
5: I
4: think you're aware of it.
5: It was horrible.
2: To be fair, quarters in the water tank, that would be kind of annoying.
3: It's bizarre. I mean, I can see why it would extract.
2: It's a bit weird.
3: It would extract more juice out of it.
2: Yeah.
3: Aesthetically, it doesn't look as great.
5: Yeah. Yes, but I think emotions just run wild and you don't even know.
2: Even getting your mate to cut the oranges on your wedding.
4: It's all shreds off.
2: Giselle and Cooperoo, good morning.
6: Good morning. How are you guys?
3: Great. Looking forward to this hens. What's your advice?
6: I bet you are.
3: Yeah.
6: Well, listen, I certainly was not a bridezilla. I had my sisters as my bridesmaids and they were amazing. I just had a little tip for Nick and Lusty. My sisters made me a t-shirt I had to wear and it had a drunk photo of me on the front. And on the back was a checklist of things that I had to do that evening. So I had to get like a heap of guys' phone numbers. I had to skull a shot every hour, sing a song and karaoke, and just about 20 things I had to do. So it was amazingly fun.
4: No, I like that.
2: I like that a lot. Put that down.
4: As my assistant, Nick, can you write that down?
2: I'm writing that down. If you got it, mate. Yeah, kiss lots. Get guys' phone numbers.
4: Not you. Susie.
2: Oh, no.
3: Oh, funny.
2: Bron's out of Kashmir. Good morning, Bron. What do you got for us, Bridezillas?
7: I have a groomzilla, not a bridezilla.
3: Oh, I like this. Yeah, tell us about it.
7: Okay, so I was quite happy to elope. My husband wanted a wedding. I said, that's fine. It has to be a surprise. I don't want all the rigmarole. Mm. So he had a list, and on his list was a fire-breathing barman. He found one in Melbourne, and I said, no, we're not flying someone up from Melbourne.
4: That's ridiculous.
7: Then he proceeded that about a month before the, not even a month before the ceremony, I want a harpist at the ceremony.
3: What?
7: And we are going to have it over at the dam. We're going to get bus people from our place over there, then back to our place where we had a 12 by 15 clear marquee set up down the back with a golf buggy from the front all the way down the back so people didn't have to walk.
3: I like that idea, actually.
2: Yeah.
4: It's just a logistical nightmare.
2: All right, quick up. Apparently, a good story here from Kylie out of Kedron. You got turned into a bridezilla. Something went wrong.
8: Yeah, so I had my hens in 2015 at Cloudland. And we got kicked out of the suite that we had because Johnny Depp, Marilyn Manson and the Smashing Pumpkins wanted it.
3: Oh, how rude.
4: What, all at once?
8: Yes.
2: They were together?
8: Yeah, so Johnny was over here filming Pirates. And the others had been at a festival. It might have been Soundwave or something like that.
4: I know
8: that.
4: Marilyn Manson played Eaton's Hill.
2: Oh, yeah.
8: So we... got kicked out of the suite so that they could have it. So we had to just go with the general public.
3: Oh, that's so rude, isn't it?
2: Did you at least get a photo with them? Did they say
4: I'm still
2: hi?
4: Thinking that. That's one of the loosest nights in history.
8: Crazy. We were giving Marilyn Manson cocktails. I actually have a photo
4: Stop
8: of that.
4: Stop.
2: That's cool. Really?
4: And who was the third person?
8: The Smashing Pumpkins.
4: What on earth?
2: Yeah, bizarre. Oh, trio.
3: Can you send us the photo?
4: Yeah, we want the photo.
8: Yeah, I'll get the photo.
2: Yeah, that's cool.
3: We should get some famous people along to ours as well.
4: Okay, if that's what you want, baby. Yeah. That's what you get.
2: We'll sort you out. Star 1.

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2: Warning, the following segment is for mature audiences only and may contain adult content, graphic language and nudity. 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If easily offended, well, you're about to find out just how easily.
3: Monday's Naughty at 6:40, Gag Edition.
4: Yeah, that's right. The Naughty 6:40, but it's a gag edition. Mm-hmm. We get to tell some dirty jokes and get away with it.
5: Yeah, we love it.
4: We really discovered a real sinister side of Producer Lucy via this segment, didn't we?
5: Well, we like to call it the dark underbelly. Yeah. She's producing Lucy.
4: A lot of darkness, isn't there?
5: Oh, because she looks innocent enough. She looks like a grandma, actually, when she gets around in her cardigans. But yeah. Oh, my goodness.
4: Underneath it all.
5: She's an onion. There's layers.
4: There's a lot of layers, too. And they're spicy.
5: Yeah.
4: Kick us off. What's your dirty joke this morning, Producer Lucy?
6: Oh, now I'm going to really disappoint you. I've decided not to push the boundaries today.
5: Uh-huh. Why? What happened?
6: I just had a long, hard think over the long weekend.
5: Right.
6: And I was just like...
4: See, there she goes with the long, hard thing again. Oh, God. Goodness sake.
6: Glad you got what I was putting down. You know what I mean? Wink, wink. Anyway, short and sharp today. Have you guys heard about the new movie Constipation?
4: Oh, yeah.
5: No?
6: It's not out yet.
4: Yeah. Come on, Jase. You've heard that, haven't you?
5: No, I haven't.
4: Sure, haven't. Sure. All right, I'll go next, Jase. We'll build up to your joke.
5: Sure.
4: Hey, here's one for you, ladies. What do you call that useless piece of skin on a dick? The man.
6: You know, when you say that, the word is very confronting.
5: That word is so confronting when it comes out of your mouth. Yes, but you love it.
4: Thoughts?
5: It's better.
4: Softer. All right, Jazz, what do you got?
5: So a man went to see a lady of the night, right? And then the next day he found out that he had crabs.
4: Oh.
5: So he went back to her and he complained. He was like, all up in her. To which she said, for $5, what did you expect? Lobsters?
4: Oh.
6: Kids, don't be asking about seafood today.
4: That's unbelievable. True story too. It happened to a friend of a friend of a friend of Jazz's.
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2: Jodie, do you know how I feel about influencers?
3: Just love, affection, respect.
2: Respect's the big one.
3: Yeah.
2: Admiration.
3: Uh-huh.
2: Oh, such bravery by the influencers. Mm-hmm. And we appreciate them because how could we possibly live our life to the fullest mm-hmm. without influencers? Can I give you the five countries who are cracking down on influencers? And let's just applaud them in advance, please.
3: Okay.
2: Well done to these countries. Five examples mm-hmm. where people have said, you know what, enough's enough because these influencers are just a bunch of dickheads. You ready to go? Ready to go?
3: Yeah.
2: Okay. China has banned influencers from speaking about topics they don't actually know about.
3: Oh.
2: So they now must have professional qualifications for certain issues. And that's the problem, isn't it?
3: Mm.
2: People went like, you should do this. You should go blah, blah, blah, blah. And you're like, well, who are you to tell me that? You don't have a doctorate.
3: Also, China, notorious for censorship and,
2: yeah.
3: you know, telling people you can't say anything.
2: True.
3: However, on this occasion, well done.
2: Nailed
3: well done,
2: it.
3: China.
2: Good stuff. Good stuff, China. A rare win for China. We're on the list. Australia, of
3: yeah.
2: course, has banned kidfluencers after implementing the block on social media for kids under 16. That's good.
3: Nice.
2: Spain's in there as well. Have had to regulate or ban travel influencers after selfie tourism ruined the environment and infuriated locals.
3: What's selfie tourism? Is that where people just go along and traipse through nature and take pictures?
2: I think so.
3: Okay.
2: Taking selfies along the way. The Netherlands has banned influencers from promoting online gaming, prohibiting
3: okay.
2: partnerships between streamers and betting operators. This is good.
3: That's fair enough.
2: Dangerous combination. And finally, France has banned influencers from promoting fast fashion.
3: Okay.
2: They're also banned from promoting dangerous cosmetic surgeries and extreme dieting products. That's good.
3: Well done, France. Oh, it's a win for all those people that can't stand influencers.
2: Do you know what? It's a battle.
3: Mm.
2: Because the influencers just keep on popping up, like the flu. Influenzas is what we say. But can I just say this, and I really need some luck on this, with all due respect to the influencers, with all due respect.
3: Go.
2: F*** off. I said with all due respect, Jodes, okay? So it's fine. I can say that.
3: I don't think that necessarily cancelled out what you said next, though.
2: Oh, okay. Well, I stand by it.

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2: 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Maths.
3: You know when you drive past a car crash and you shouldn't look?
2: Yeah,
3: but
2: yeah.
3: But you do, you find your head swiveling around.
2: Yeah, you know when you have a dormant STD and you think you're done with it but it keeps on popping up? Maths.
3: Maths. Did you just use maths as an alliteration?
2: I didn't specify. It's not about me. I can't link myself to that.
3: Did you just use maths as a metaphor for herpes?
2: I think so. And I tell you what, it felt so appropriate.
3: It kind of does, doesn't it? And the queen of the herpes is Beck.
2: Whoa, there you go. Now Jones is the villain.
4: Whoa.
3: She is an absolute bully on this show. Remember we had John Aiken on? He's like, yeah. You guys, you have no idea what's going to happen with this bird.
2: Yeah.
3: And honestly, everything that he said has come to fruition.
2: And he was petrified. We could hear, he was trembling.
3: He was so
2: His
3: scared.
2: His hands were shaking.
3: Anyway, she's the Adelaide contestant. And last night, so one of the other contestants, Rachel, had divulged a bit of personal information about her intimacy with her partner. And then Beck took it upon herself to make a big old joke about it in front of the whole group. Have a listen.
4: I wanted to just sort of call us here tonight. It's the first night of retreat. We've had I love yous. Yes. We've had a couple that I thought could not come back from the brink of hell. And we've had finger bangs. So, like...
2: All right, take me through what just happened there, Jess. I'm a little bit confused. Okay. Offended and a little confused.
3: Which part? Which part has you confused? The last bit?
2: Yeah, maybe the last bit.
3: Okay, so she basically was just making a joke suggesting that Rachel was a little bit frigid, I guess was the word we used to use in high school.
2: Oh, okay.
3: So anyway, Rachel got really upset, started to cry, and then Beck gaslit her and was like, oh my God, why is everything such a drama? So then there was a big old fight. But then the maths producers did a very clever thing. They made a montage of all the times Beck has been forced to say sorry on this show.
4: We can't keep having these apologies, Beck, around this kind of stuff because...
5: About, well, I apologise to Alyssa and I apologise
4: to
5: Joel.
4: Yeah, but aren't you sick of apologising, babe?
5: Alyssa, I need to apologise to you. My delivery of what I said to you was unacceptable. I need to take accountability for how cruel I was.
4: And I came in here and I dropped bombs on everyone and I do apologise. I'm genuinely sorry that your name has been brought up because at the end of the day, we shouldn't be talking about your relationship anyway.
2: You just wonder when she says, I apologise, what it's worth these days.
3: Well, if she means it. And in the words of the great Missy Higgins, you know, I guess the answer is don't do it in the first place.
2: Yeah.
3: You know what I mean?
2: Yeah.
3: Don't behave like that and then you wouldn't have to apologise.
2: I feel you, sister.
3: So I'm happy to sit here and say that girl Beck will never, ever... ever appear on the Jodie and Hazy show.
2: Whoa, big call. Jodie's put your foot down. You never put your foot down
3: I'm like, everyone, come on. Hey, we're a free-for-all. On this occasion, Beck will never appear on this show. I can guarantee you that.
2: Well, okay, while you calm down, can we wholesome this whole thing up just a little bit?
3: Sure.
2: Missy Higgins.
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2: 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Come on. 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
3: Mm-hmm.
2: Our very good friends at Port Adelaide.
3: Mm-hmm.
2: And so that means you need to do yourself a favour and jump on board the Josh Carr era.
3: Yes.
2: Because the trains, it's just about to leave and you want to be front seat.
3: Toot toot.
2: Toot toot.
3: Mm.
2: Very happy to say as well, Jodes, that the great man himself joins us in studio. It is the head coach of Port Adelaide. It's Mr. Josh Carr. Carrie, good morning.
4: Morning, Hazy. Morning, Jody.
3: Good morning. And you're obviously encouraging everyone to jump on board by a membership.
4: Absolutely. You know, season starts this weekend, home game, round two. So looking forward to it.
2: Yeah, portadelaidefc.com.au. Jump on board, especially with the three-game memberships, which we have some to give away a little bit later on. Carrie, how's it been? I mean, this is a huge thing for the football club. It's a huge thing for you. It's a big moment in your life.
4: Can't wait. Obviously, it's been a pretty big build-up over the pre-season.
3: Past what feels like decade.
4: It does a little bit. You know, it sort of started post that round, 23-24 game last year versus Gold Coast, you know, wake up the next day, you're in charge. And then, you know, obviously bringing everyone new into the footy club and then a big pre-season, but pretty exciting times right now to be playing round one.
2: What sort of coach are you, Curry? What is the difference?
4: Hopefully a good one.
2: How could you summarise it?
4: Look, it's a question that gets thrown my way a lot, and I guess that's what happens when you take over as a new coach. Everyone wants to know game style, what sort of coach are you?
3: Are you calm? Because with all due respect, Andrew Hayes has told me some stories about your playing days and they don't sound calm.
2: No, it's a bit of sort of the definition of white line fever, those types of things. But every speak to from Port Adelaide says Josh Carr is the most grounded, lovely bloke you possibly meet. Are you different in the coach's box?
4: I'd like to think I'm pretty calm. And I'd like to think I was sort of calm back in the playing day as well. It was deliberate. Obviously, I didn't like Hazy, so it was easy to.
2: I've told this story so many times. Was it 2010? Was that last year?
4: Yeah, it was.
2: So 2010, still in Port List, but playing some games for Glenelg, playing out at the Ponderosa. And I'll never forget it. The moment, the only time I've ever seen James and Chris Gowans absolutely rattled was it when Josh Carr said to them, if we play you in the grand final, I will not leave the ground unless one of you blokes are carrying your jaw out of here. And they went quiet, and I swear to God, Jodes, I swear to God, there was fire coming out of his eyeballs.
3: Yes.
2: There was smoke coming out of his ears.
3: Right.
2: And the boys were absolutely rattled. And they said, that's what Josh Carr gets. And he's a man to his word. He would have. Thank goodness for the twins, Glenelg didn't make the grand final.
4: A bit of GST added on to that.
3: I was going to say,
4: it feels like a little bit.
3: Yeah. What's your beverage of choice on game day? Are you a Powerade guy, your water guy, your Coke guy? Coke Zero.
4: Whatever I need in the moment.
3: Okay. Yeah. Right.
4: I plan for water, but you know, sometimes you might need a bit of a pep up with a bit of caffeine. So get the Pepsi Max in there.
2: Okay. Yeah, by the look of him, I think Ken Hinckley consumed about, I don't know, 4.5 million Coke Zero.
4: Well, I think it looks like a pretty stressful job.
3: Yeah.
2: We do a weekly thing called, we're adding to a thing called Adelaide's Ick List.
3: Mm.
2: Look, coaches are highly irritable, although you're only at the start. Do you have any icks? Curry, that's sort of
4: I've actually had a little bit of a think about it.
3: Mm.
4: One is when the husband and wife hop in the car and the husband hops in the passenger seat.
2: Oh.
4: Yeah.
2: Well, the husband should always be driving.
4: He should be the driver.
2: Oh, you know, okay.
4: Hazy's hopped in the passenger seat, hasn't he?
2: No, I'm the passenger seat driver because when I drive, it gives my wife motion sickness.
3: Right.
2: So I'm always perched up in the passenger seat.
3: So you go on a family outing and you jump in the passenger seat and Cara always drives. Wow.
4: Yeah, there it is.
3: Whoa.
4: Yeah, there it is.
2: Feet on the dash, all sorts of things, painting my toenails.
3: Love that for you.
2: Oh, Kari, good luck this weekend. We're right behind you. We absolutely love this football club and looking forward to seeing what you guys can do this year.
4: Thank you. Look forward to it.
2: 13-24-10.
3: Yes.
2: Who wants a three-game membership?
3: Oh, yeah.
2: We've got three-game memberships to give away right now. 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
1: 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Jess Yates is here to talk about it all. Happy F1 week, Jess.
2: Good morning.
3: Happy F1 week. How good is it?
2: It's pumping. But Jess, I think the biggest question for all of us is, can Oscar do it? How is the McLaren looking? Wouldn't it just be wonderful to see him win not only the first race of the season, but his home Grand Prix?
3: 100%. That would be the best way to kick off season 2026 in Formula One. The simple answer is absolutely he can win this weekend. Hopefully, fingers crossed, we don't have any rain because that upset the apple cart last year. He was running second.
2: Yeah. Shocking.
3: Yeah, chasing down Lando Norris, and that rain just caused so much havoc for everyone. So I don't think we've seen quite the pace we're expecting to see from the MCL 40 from testing, but I think he's in a really good position to go after it this weekend.
4: The second biggest question everybody is asking in Melbourne, will Kim Kardashian make an appearance at Albert Park?
2: We could only hope.
1: I love that question came from you.
3: $1 billion question, isn't
4: it? I'm the sport guy. Because, of course, she's meant to be dating Lewis now, right?
3: I know. So I caught up with my very good friend David Croft, who is the voice of Formula One, Crofty, last night. He's a Hollywood star now. So if anyone's going to know, it's him. And he had nothing for me. Oh. He couldn't confirm or deny. So we're going to have to wait and see. But how good would it be if we saw Kimmy K up there with the checkered flag?
2: Well, we'll know because Kimmy Air will be arriving in Melbourne. She's not going to be jumping on a Qantas. Oh, the Kardashians all have their own planes. Hers is like pink on the inside.
1: Are you serious?
2: Yeah.
1: Oh, my
2: God. If Kimmy Air arrives, we'll know that the Queen isn't, there will be more than one Queen in the village. Put it that way.
3: The whole world is going to melt if she turns up.
2: Also, Jess, there's been a lot of talk about Aston Martin. What's happening? Are they going to even start the race? Are we going to see them on the grid?
3: I mean, that's been the buzz in the paddock at the moment. They might start, but will they finish? Who knows at this point? I mean, I think what's really tricky for them too is that they had a lot of stuff coming out of the Middle East and Europe, and with all the international travel restrictions, it's put everything back. Are they going to have enough parts? Have they been able to actually get on top of this engine issue for them since testing?
2: Has everything arrived from the Middle East? Because there was some, like, you know, earlier in the week, it was like the Melbourne Grand Prix might not actually happen.
1: I saw Lando down at Repco just stacking up.
2: Yeah, the drivers are here, but there's been some issues getting parts out because they've all been testing in the Middle East.
3: That's right. I think it's really tricky. There are a lot of people that were in the Middle East off the back of that that then had to somehow make their way back to Europe. And for a lot of them, some of the big wigs at Formula One have actually cancelled the trip down under because by the time they got here, they were going to have to turn around and go again.
1: Yeah,
3: so I think it's going to be tricky. And I don't think we'll really quite know until we get on track later in the week. But it's going to be one of the big stories.
1: Every qualifying session and race live ad break free during the racing of the Repco Supercars Championship. Of course, Formula One and MotoGP. Jess Yates from KO, thanks for your time. Enjoy the weekend.
3: Thanks, guys. See you trackside.

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1: Footy back tonight.
2: It is, but we'll be missing someone pretty special. I want to take a moment to pay tribute to somebody that I grew up listening to. Lauren, you would have grown up listening to this golden voice of footy as well, Dennis Cometti, who passed away yesterday.
3: Yeah, that was very, very sad news. His voice is something synonymous with footy, and you're right. I remember as a kid sitting by the fire in my family home listening to him call footy games on a Friday night, one of my family's favourite things to do.
1: Was he... Was it public knowledge he was sick, or was it?
2: Well, he retired in 2021 after the 2021 grand final and sort of slipped into retirement, and I hadn't really heard much about him, so it was quite a surprise.
1: Yep.
2: And look, at 74 years of age, I think he was, it's quite young, really,
1: to
2: pass away. His great mate, Bruce McAvaney, who spent so much time in the commentary box alongside him, both at Olympic Games and at AFL matches, paid tribute to him yesterday. But it's not so much the commentary, it's the way he used to craft his commentary and some of the Cometti-isms that he's famous for. Here are just a few.
4: Forward, no. Wilson, like a cork in the ocean over his head, and came up behind him like a librarian. He never heard it. No surprise, everybody else in the library is shouting.
5: Barack Obama went 10 pin bowling last week and scored 37 to 7 frames. I just hope the future of the free world is never decided by a bowler.
1: That's solid.
2: Yeah.
3: He's great.
2: The last time we heard him was actually at the 2021 COVID grand final, to which my Demons won. They beat the Bulldogs on that very famous night. And he was in the commentary box alongside a few younger commentators in the Triple M commentary box. And what was really nice is that he actually, they gave him the chance to call the last play or the last moment, the last seconds
3: of the
2: grand final.
1: Knowing it was going to be his last.
2: But he... As you're about to hear, he politely declined, wanting instead to focus on the future, which was, you know, a real hallmark of Dennis Cometti.
3: He handed it over to the younger commentator in the final moments of his last game.
2: Here it is.
6: It goes down towards half forward. There's a minute 30 to go. And Lockie, this is your time. Away you go. You bring it home. Come on, Lockie.
7: Your last game, Dan.
6: All right, Lockie, please.
8: Ben Hang on, boys. It's a moment. Don't fight.
6: All right, X, you call it.
8: No.
6: I'm not calling it.
1: Class act.
3: What a wonderful man.
2: We'll miss the voice. And I know there's a lot of people both at Channel 7 and our friends at Triple M who will miss him as well. He was 76 years of age.
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1: I want to find the biggest baby. What did you
2: weigh? You are the biggest baby.
1: No. I'm talking weight.
2: Oh, no, I think we should talk about adults that carry on like children.
1: No.
2: Are you married to a big baby?
1: Has your partner acted like a baby or
2: yes.
1: Were you a heavy kid?
2: Mm-hmm. Yeah.
3: How heavy's heavy?
1: Well, look, I'm a parent and I remember one or two of our kids, there was one of the kids that weighed in quite big. He was a big baby.
2: Like what?
3: So is it like around about 8 pounds is sort of like the...
2: Why? Sorry.
1: I know.
2: We don't say pounds about anything besides babies.
3: Well, we do babies, yeah.
2: Right. We're talking kilos here.
3: But it sort of makes sense, doesn't it?
2: No, but I
3: know what 8 pounds so, sort of is.
2: I don't.
3: But I don't know what the kilos are.
2: Oh, I do. It's like a tub of butter.
3: Oh, I can't believe it's not butter.
2: Or like a kilo of mince. Don't like...
1: So around 8 pounds...
2: Yep. Is what?
1: Is 17 point... Oh, no, hang on.
3: 17?
1: No. Sorry.
2: Jesus Christ, that's a big baby.
1: 8 pounds.
3: Congratulations, your baby weighs in at...
1: 8 pounds is around high threes, low four kilos.
3: Okay.
1: All right.
2: So anytime that's someone goes, my baby was 8 pounds 6, I'm like, well, what's that in kilos?
1: I know. I don't mind
3: the old scale.
2: And then like if I go to the deli, how much ham am I asking for?
3: A handful.
2: I still can't do that. Paul goes, go to the deli and I said, 400 grams of ham. And I'm like, big handful.
3: But now you've got a big handful or a small handful.
2: I don't know.
1: A hefty newborn has just arrived at a hospital in the US in upstate New York, weighing in at 5.89 kilos.
3: Which is...
2: Oh, what's that? How many handfuls
3: how many
2: of ham?
3: How many pounds?
1: Over 11.
3: More than 11 pounds.
1: More than 11 pounds.
2: Hang on, how go back ounces? To kilos. How many kilos?
1: Hang on, so what chart? Hang on.
3: Five point something.
2: Look at him over there. He looks like the oldest old man. If I could give you just a peek behind the curtains, he's got one piece of paper with the news article. He's got one piece of paper with the kilo conversion to pounds.
1: And I wish I had a third one to grab a grilled chip.
2: His little eyes are darting between the
3: table
2: two.
3: Table of elements.
1: 5.89 kilos, so just over 11 pounds.
2: What's
1: getting
2: that?
1: Getting close to 6 pounds.
2: Is now, that like four roast chickens?
1: Yeah.
2: Now, that's a lot of baby.
1: God, that natural birth job.
3: Yeah, I was going to say, that was my question. Was it a natural job?
1: When we had one of our kids.
2: Was it a natural birth? No. Go back to your article.
3: Yeah,
2: go on.
3: Hang on. Yeah, it was natural.
1: Natural birth.
3: It was natural.
1: Remember what happened with Lou, my wife, when she gave birth to one of our kids?
2: Who was the big boy?
1: I think Huddy was a big baby. Felix was a big baby. They were all big babies. But she got the needle put in for the epidural. But they put the needle in your back. And then before they could actually hook up the drugs, he got called to an emergency phone call.
2: Oh, yeah, you told us this.
1: So she just had to sit there with no painkillers.
2: But with the needle in her back.
1: Well, it still had to go through getting the needle in her back. It was horrible.
3: How many pounds was the biggest?
2: I think he should lose his job, that doctor.
1: Absolutely. I wouldn't answer the phone if I was him.
2: No.
1: Danny, have you got a big baby living in the house or did you have a big baby?
4: Both.
2: Oh, yeah, great. I love this. So tell us, what did you call for? Which one are you going to tell us about?
4: Yep. So I had a big baby and he's still living in the house. He's 11 now.
2: Yeah.
4: And he was 11 pounds 6.
2: Okay, Jace, get your chart out now. Well, what's that in kilos?
3: That's 5 or something.
1: Hang on,
3: kilos. 11,
1: hang on.
4: Kilos? I think it was 5.5.
1: Oh. Yeah, about 5.5.
2: Oh, and then how much is the record-breaking baby?
1: Oh, hang on.
2: Back to your article.
1: That was 5.89.
2: Oh, you're nearly there, Danny.
3: Danny, did that one, was that natural?
4: No, I tried. So my first baby was 4 pounds 1, which was 1.9 kilos.
2: Oh, that's
3: small.
4: Yep, she was 7 weeks prem. Oh. And then Alex was one day early, thank goodness. And I tried, they call it a VBAC, so if you have either first.

0: tried for a VBAC, and then his heart rate went through the roof.
1: Oh, yeah.
0: I got to 1 centimetre, and they're like, nuts, either.
2: No,
0: out
2: it's not
1: sunroof.
2: Worth it.
1: Get
2: it's
1: out the sunroof.
2: It. Now, you've also got a big baby in the house as well.
1: That's the son.
0: Well, yeah, I was going to say it could be my husband, but no.
1: I think all husbands are big babies, to be honest.
2: We are man-shops.
1: I mean, honestly, Paul with this knee.
2: How is the knee?
1: I mean.
2: Do we need to set up a GoFundMe?
1: No, he's doing well. He's doing well. He's a big baby, though. It just the men's pain threshold is not the same as women.
2: Like,
1: I
2: just don't see you being very supportive since he's had the surgery.
1: How very dare you? I'm good in a crisis.
2: No, you are good in a crisis, but you just haven't seemed very supportive.
3: Wow.
1: What do you mean by that?
3: Wow.
1: I take deep offence to that. What do you mean by that?
2: I hope you're okay, Paul.
1: No. What do you mean by that?
3: I think you're in strife now.
2: No, I just don't know if you've been there for him every time he needs.
1: What do you mean?
2: Well, you know, the poor guy's at home with an injured knee.
1: Yeah, and I've been there the whole time, waiting on him hand and foot.
2: Do you have organised breakfast because you're not there? Like, how's
1: Absolutely
2: he eating?
1: Not.
2: The poor guy's fading away right now while you're at work.
1: He's got all his other limbs. He's fine.
2: Poor guy dragging himself to the kitchen because he can't walk.
1: No, he's fine.
3: Jennifer.
1: He's whinging a lot, but he's fine.

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1: Look who's in the house.
2: Our next guest is a former Formula One team boss and star of the Netflix show Drive to Survive.
3: How do you sum up your season then this year?
4: It's one short world. Shit.
2: Please welcome to the show racing legend Gunther Steiner.
1: Hey!
5: Good morning.
1: Hi, Gunther.
6: Good morning to all of you.
1: Good morning.
5: We're excited to see you. As soon as I see you, I know it's Australian Grand Prix week.
1: Are you pumped?
6: Yeah, always coming here is always nice. Coming to Australia, coming to Melbourne is always good when I was in charge of a team. And even now, it's always nice to be here.
1: We were talking earlier, you actually got me into Formula One. Lauren did by watching Drive to Survive. And you were sort of the first character that stood out to me. And I think it was the ep, it was your team where they didn't put the wheels on properly.
6: No, exactly. We put them on, but they fell off.
1: That's, you know, that's right.
6: They didn't forget to put them on. They just fell off, you know, yeah. Yeah, that was us. Yeah, thanks for reminding me.
1: Oh, sorry.
6: Yeah, appreciate it.
7: Gunther, do you walk around cities that host races and do you get spotted and do people come up to you? Are you a bit of a celebrity now?
6: I don't know if I'm a celebrity. People come up to me want a selfie. A lot of people recognize you, and depends in which country you are. Some countries less and some more.
7: Do you love it? Do you love it?
6: I don't mind it. It's not something you... I wouldn't say I love it because I don't feel great about it because I didn't do anything to get to this position, you know? So I didn't contribute. So it just happened. But I think sports and Formula One live from the fans. And if the fans want something back, I mean, you know, why would I, you know... You take a picture. It's worse things to do than to take a selfie with people.
5: Yeah.
7: Yes.
5: Hey, I grew up watching Formula One. I've loved it my whole life. My mum actually worked for Lauda Air when Niki Lauda had an airline back in the day, and we followed the Schumacher brothers around the world, and we loved watching them race. But back then, the Melbourne Grand Prix was big, but it is not like it is now. There are fans far and wide right across the country that fly in for it. Do you think the drivers are the best we've ever seen right now, or are the drivers of old the real heroes of Formula One?
6: I think the drivers are always, in the moment, the field is a very, there is 22 drivers now which are very talented, you know. There is no one in there in the moment which shouldn't be there, in my opinion, you know. So, you know, in the old days, sometimes you had a driver which was what was called a pay driver, you know, because he bought some sponsorship. But now it's just performance because everybody wants to perform. So I think it's a very competitive time in the moment in F1.
1: Can I ask about our boy Oscar? Is it just experience he needs? Like, he almost got there last year. You know, it was looking good.
5: Oh, it was controversial.
7: He was robbed.
5: Did they favour Lando?
6: Everybody asked me that here. I don't think they favoured him, but they didn't help Oscar. You know, put it this way, you know. Yeah. But I think they left it open, and I think Lando with the experience, because he's doing it longer, he got the advantage after the summer break. I think before the summer break, Oscar was clearly ahead of it, and then he just... had a few races where it didn't go well,
7: so
6: and he lost a little bit of mojo.
7: Is there a case then, Gunther, to actually say, Lando, you're our number one driver, Oscar, you're our number two driver? Is there a case for that, to actually make it abundantly clear?
6: Well, what I would have done, because, you know, as a team boss, you don't have very few opportunities to win a Drivers' World Championship, and I would have been scared to lose it last year. So I would have said, who is first after the summer break is the favorite, and we have to support him to take the championship home. Obviously, McLaren didn't do that. They decided to do something different.
1: So this is,
5: race, fellas.
1: You've been teaching me, because there'd be a lot of people that don't know the exact rules.
5: So some teams have a first and second driver, and then you protect the first driver because you want them to win the championship.
1: So let's say Oscar is in front, but they actually want his teammate to win to get the overall points.
5: They can protect, they can defend.
1: So then it'd be someone like Gunther's job to get on the mic and go, hey, can you back off Oscar and let Lando go past?
5: And that's not always a fun conversation.
7: Well, the drivers hate it.
6: It's never a fun conversation to say to somebody, back off or swap position or something like this. It's never nice to do. But I would say McLaren was very fair. They let them race. But, you know, in the end, McLaren risked to lose the Drivers' World Championship because they just won it with a few points in front of Max Verstappen. So they took a big risk. But, you know, that is what they wanted to do, and in the end, they were successful. They won it anyway. Obviously, not with an Australian driver.
5: he got ripped off in the weather last year. Now, we'll go to a song, but after this, I want to ask you about something I heard Carlos Sainz say this week, which I'm not sure about.
1: or was it controversial?
5: Want your opinion on it.
1: Okay. All right. Good to Steiner is on the air with us. More coming up next.
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5: Well, my brain is absolutely chockers with random facts. A banana is a berry. A strawberry isn't. Octopuses have three hearts. I've no idea why I know these things. Maybe I should have learnt a new language instead. Oh well, too late now. Thankfully, there's somewhere to use them. Every Tuesday from 6:30, we gather the troops for trivia at Shelley Beach Golf Club. It's free to play and there are some great prizes up for grabs too. Shelley Beach Golf Club. There's just something about it.
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1: And it is Formula One weekend here in Melbourne. Gunther Steiner, star of Drive to Survive and just the face of Formula One as far as I'm concerned, is joining us this morning. What do you want to clear up, Laurie?
2: Oh, no, I don't want to clear it up. I just, like, I think last year we saw the McLarens be so dominant throughout the year. And I saw Carlos Sainz this week saying that it's George Russell and Max Verstappen's to lose this year. He said, I'm only saying two names and it's those two. Do you agree with that? That one of those two will be the champion, F1 champion?
3: I agree with one. The first one, George Russell. I think for me, he's the favourite, you know.
2: So it's Mercedes.
3: Mercedes, yeah. Yeah, for me, it's Mercedes.
1: That's good for you.
3: Can
1: you drive a little Mercedes sports car?
4: I was going to ask Gunther about what sort of car he drives. Gunther, when you go for a drive into the countryside or down the beach, what sort of car do you like to climb behind the wheel of?
1: What's moped. I can see a big man on a scooter.
3: Toyota Tundra.
4: A
3: big truck. I live in the United States.
4: Truck.
3: Yeah, a big cap truck, yeah.
4: Oh.
3: You know, I live in this, but in Rome, behave like a Roman, huh? You know?
1: Hey, no doubt you'll have the tea on this. Kim Kardashian, she coming with Lewis Hamilton? Is she going to be flying in for the race?
3: I have no idea. She didn't call me to tell me, you know?
1: Yeah,
3: so,
1: right.
3: Exactly, yeah.
2: Do you have
3: so
2: any interest in knowing if Kim Kardashian's coming?
3: No. Honestly, no. I would be happy for Lewis if she's coming, you know, but if I'm interested
2: Do we know if they're even officially an item?
3: I think he makes it up.
2: Oh, Jason.
4: I do.
3: Yeah,
4: been spotted together.
1: Have you, do you get a chance to hang out or meet and spend time with the other drivers now that you're sort of, you know, out of your old role?
3: Very little. I, you know, when you run into them, you have a chat, but hanging out, I think they've got so little time, you know, and when they've got time, they want to be on their own. They don't want to hang out with me or with anybody.
1: Is there any drivers that have surprised you? Like, I know yesterday, and we're going to play it back tomorrow, we caught up with the Red Bull team, Isaac and Liam. And
2: not Max. Max doesn't like doing
4: No.
2: Max is a man of few words. Max doesn't like it.
1: Yeah, no, he was still on the jet at Tullamarine. Are there any drivers that surprise you? As in their personality?
3: You know, I think somehow they all... I mean, Isaac Hadjar, I think he's got a very good personality, you know, for a rookie coming in. He's got good confidence of himself when he came in last year. So, I mean, there's no big surprise. They are all well-trained and it's, like, difficult for them because they're so busy on a race weekend.
1: Yeah.
3: They do not have time to spend. Mm-hmm. It's just like every minute is counted for. And when they have got a minute that is not counted for... You know what they want to do? A lot of nothing. You know, just to relax, to get ready for the race, you know, to be in good shape.
2: Do you think we'll ever see a female F1 driver?
3: Yes. I think it's between 5 and 10 years away. I think there will be one. And that comes from, you know, F1 Academy.
2: Yeah.
3: The series, the female series. Hopefully.
1: Why? Why that long?
2: Women didn't traditionally drive in Formula One. So it's sort of like they're coming
3: pool,
2: up now. They're now starting younger.
3: And the talent pool is so small, you know, because, I mean, if you think for every 10,000 boys, one girl starts racing, you know, and then obviously it's easier to find a talent in 10,000 than one. I mean, it's pretty clear. So when the talent pool gets bigger, for sure somebody will come in, a girl will come in, and because I think physically is doable. There's no problem in driving a car. A woman can, as good as a man.
2: Okay, who wins the Australian Grand Prix?
1: Here we go.
3: George Russell.
2: Oh, I love George Russell. He's so sweet. Mercedes.
4: George Russell, you reckon?
2: Oh, he's tall, handsome, sweet, and that little British accent.
4: Yeah, maybe he's too nice, though. Is he too nice to win a world championship? He's too nice.
3: That's what you think. I think they get quite... they change their characters when a world championship is at stake.
2: Bit of white line fever.
1: She's lovely in here. You've seen her behind the wheel, haven't you?
4: Oh, yeah.
2: I'm a demon.
4: Get out of her way.
2: I'm a demon in my Tesla.
1: Robin is racing. Gunther Steiner joining us on the air, mate. It's so nice to have you in the studio. Thanks for dropping by.
4: See you on Channel 10, live and free on 10.10 streaming, of course, the Australian Grand Prix.
3: Thanks for having me, guys.
1: Anytime, mate.
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2: 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You've got a different eye to a woman for some
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2: 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So I went into Jackie's room.
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11: 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Yep, you can do that when you get on the worksite this morning because it is the 1st of July. It is Adam here and more music variety. Macklemore, Ryan Lewis, Thrift Shop after Ricky Martin, Living a Vida.

0: 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You just don't need to worry about what I got coming up next because you know it's going to be a banger. Going from When Love Takes Over, David Guetta, Kelly Rowland, to some Lady Gaga on the way with How Bad Do You Want Me and Justin Bieber Daisies. 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

0: Biebs. Just knows how to get your day off to a good start, right? Justin Bieber, Daisy's playing now on Star 104.5. This time yesterday, there was a truck accident on the M1. How are your roads faring this morning as you head off to work, or maybe you're coming home from night shift? We're going to find out right now, get an update from the newsroom. Then we are straight back into the more music variety. Let's hear play on one of my faves, Josh Fawaz remixing Madonna's Like a Prayer.
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2: We've spotted a little bit of fog about the place this morning. There's a bit around Lisborough and Holgate and Tugger, a bit of fog dancing about as well. The M1 Pacific Motorway, a sweet run so far. 25 minutes for northbounders from Morisset to Beresfield. Southbounders are getting a good go as well. It's taking 25 minutes from the Carryong Interchange to reach the North Connects Tunnel at Wurrunga. 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Mostly sunny today. The chance of a late shower or two. Tops of 22. I'm Tim Govers. That's the latest Central Coast traffic on Star 104.5.
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6: Party today, a top of 22. Good morning, I'm Susie Thompson. The US Supreme Court has ruled against President Donald Trump with birthright citizenship remaining in place. Trump had tried to limit citizenship for those born on US soil whose parents were either in the country legally or temporarily. Business groups have raised concerns about a push to pay teenagers compulsory superannuation. Employers are not required to pay under-18 super if they work less than 30 hours a week. Some bigger businesses pay the benefit, but around 500,000 people are missing out. Chamber of Commerce and Industry Policy Advisor David Alexander says it's just another impost.
7: We've just had legislation passed in the Parliament putting up capital gains tax. There's a minimum wage mandated payment coming in on July 1. All of these imposts are weighing down on business activity, really suffocating businesses' ability to thrive and innovate into the future.
6: Erina High School will reopen today following a fire on Monday night which destroyed part of F Block. Two classrooms and a staff room were destroyed and F Block will be out of action for the foreseeable future. And a childcare provider in Victoria has become the first to be stripped of Commonwealth funding since the government legislated new safety standards. Laugh and Learn Family Daycare operates 9 centres in Melbourne. It was found to have seriously breached safety standards at 2 of them. The breaches included exposing children to rat poison and bleach. Updating sport, and the Aussie women are through to the final of the T20 World Cup after smashing the West Indies by 8 wickets. Ash Gardner, player of the match, scoring 35 not out and taking 2 wickets as the Aussies reach the Windies target in just 13 overs. Australia will play either South Africa or England in the final. And at Wimbledon, Serena Williams is on court in her comeback match to singles, playing Aussie Maya Joint. The young Aussie off to a flyer, winning the first set 6-3. Ben Shelton's been knocked out by a Finnish qualifier, while Elina Svitolina's been beaten by a fellow Ukrainian.
5: Central Coast weather.
6: We're in for a cloudy top of 22 today with a late shower or two. A similar outlook tomorrow, showers and 22. Mostly sunny on Friday, a top of 19. Right now it's 12 degrees at Gosford on Star 104.5, the home of Gina and Maddie for breakfast.
8: Good morning, Central Coast, for your Wednesday, the 1st of July. Yep, you can officially do pinch the punch for the first day of the month. It is Adam here, filling in for Gina and Maddie. I promised you Josh Fawaz like a prayer. It's on after Spike.

Coasties. This is your Star 104.5. Starting to see a lot more traffic jump on the link road there at Doyleson, but still moving pretty okay. We'll get a full update of your Central Coast roads in 3 minutes and 52 seconds. But right now, I got to keep this more music variety going. From Josh Fawaz, remixing Madonna's Like a Prayer to an absolute banger right now in the 2000s. When Westfield Tagra was adding its second level, this is Nelly Furtado, Timbaland, Promiscuous on Star 104.5.

0: of the day. Look, they do say, Bureau, 50% chance of showers, but like up to 1 millimetre. I think we're all going to be at work with a top of 21 degrees. Good thing the more music variety is going to keep you company this morning. Let's check your Central Coast roads right now then. I've got some Diana King. I Say a Little Prayer on the way. Sabrina Carpenter, When Did You Get Hot? And even Hozier, Too Sweet, other side of this.
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2: The M1 Pacific Motorway making good time in both directions this morning, 25 minutes each way from Carryong to Warunga and from Morisset to Beresfield. There is a bit of fog around. We've spotted some around Lisborough and Holgate and some around Tuggerah also. 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T's and C's apply. Mostly sunny today, a late shower or two, a top of 22. I'm Tim Govis. That's the latest Central Coast traffic on Star 104.5.
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0: You know, we are your home, Gina and Maddie, for breakfast. Like Sue in Budgieway. Why do you love waking up with them?
1: They make my day just by listening to those guys. They're a cracker.
0: Well, they can continue to crack you up. 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So you're going for a walk this morning around Terrigal, the gym. 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The more music variety is always with you on the Star Player app as Taylor Swift is on the way next.
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3: The M1 Pacific Motorway ticking along nicely this morning. Both the Moonee Moonee and Hawkesbury River bridges are steady. Traffic getting from Brooklyn to Wooronga in under 15 minutes. We have spotted a little bit of fog affecting traffic between Holgate and Lisborough over the Ridgeway. Traffic on Wyong Road making good time through Chitaway Bay towards Tuggerah. Snow time at Hunter Valley Gardens is snow much fun with ice skating, cool rides, live entertainment and more. On now till July 26. 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A mostly sunny day today, but a late shower or two on the way. 22 at the top. I'm Tim Govers. That's the latest. Central Coast traffic on Star 104.5.
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1: Cloudy today, a top of 22. Good morning, I'm Susie Thompson. Australia's lowest paid workers will get a pay rise today as the new financial year ushers in a suite of changes. Employees on the minimum wage will see their income tip over $1,000 a week for the first time. Federal Employment Minister Amanda Rishworth says it will help out around 3 million Aussies.
2: The lowest paid workers in this country, and they deserve support with cost of living relief, and that's what we as a government have backed them in at the Fair Work Commission.
1: Erina High School will resume on-site learning today following Monday night's fire. The school is closed yesterday while safety assessments were carried out. Today the school will reopen with the damaged F block out of bounds. The school is in the process of arranging temporary buildings and expect them to be in place within the coming weeks. This is the last week of term two with holidays to commence on Friday. Brisbane Water Police have charged two men over firearms and break and enter offences. A 32-year-old man's accused of breaching bail conditions by attending a Woi Woi address last Friday before allegedly breaking into a Gosford unit later that night, leaving his custody and bail paperwork and stealing items including a gel blaster and a long-arm rifle. The 29-year-old male owner of the unit was also charged with a number of firearms offences. And the housing market weakened further in June, with national home values posting their biggest monthly decline in more than 3 years. Cotality's latest report shows national home prices fell 0.4% last month, with Sydney and Melbourne leading the downturn. Updating sport, and Wimbledon is serving up the drama on day two with Serena Williams back on court in a singles match for the first time in almost 4 years. The 23-time Grand Slam champion is clashing with Aussie young gun Maya Joint, who's been troubled with injuries and hasn't had a win since January. Joint took the first set 6-3. There have been some big-name losers overnight, with Ben Shelton and Alina Svitolina both beaten in their first-round matches. And in cricket, Australia is through to the final of the Women's T20 World Cup following an 8-wicket win over West Indies with 7 overs to spare.
0: Central Coast weather.
1: Cloudy, top of 22 today, a late shower or two. Showers tomorrow, also a top of 22. Mostly sunny and 19 on Friday. Right now it's 14 degrees at Gundaman on Star 104.5, the home of Gina and Maddie for breakfast.

0: It is Adam here. I'm getting in first, pinching a punch for the first day of the month.
1: Mm-hmm.
0: It's your Wednesday, the 1st of July. I am filling in for Gina and Maddie and getting on your more music variety. Elizabeth Taylor from Taylor Swift after Usher, Ludacris, Lil Jon. Turn it up.
1: Yeah. Stop.

Swift there on Star 104.5. We've had some foggy starts to the morning, haven't we, Coasties? Not as bad this morning as, say, what it was yesterday, but still a bit hanging around. Holgate there and the more music variety. Well, you're turning up. Dua Lipa, Physical Now.

0: 104.5, and good morning to Nolan Lakehaven. What's up, bud?
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0: Ah, you want to win our winter essentials. It's the hottest hookup to do with the kids these upcoming holidays. 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
3: The M1 Pacific Motorway ticking along nicely this morning. Both the Moonee Moonee and Hawkesbury River bridges are steady. Traffic getting from Brooklyn to Wooronga in under 15 minutes. We have spotted a little bit of fog affecting traffic between Holgate and Lisborough over the Ridgeway. Traffic on Wyong Road making good time through Chitaway Bay towards Tuggerah. Snow time at Hunter Valley Gardens is snow much fun with ice skating, cool rides, live entertainment and more. On now till July 26. Tickets at hvg.com.au. A mostly sunny day today, but a late shower or two on the way. 22 at the top. I'm Tim Govers. That's the latest. Central Coast traffic on Star 104.5.
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0: Thank you there, Beyonce. We are Central Coast, your home of Gina and Maddie for breakfast at Star 104.5. In fact, in Tukley, Michelle, why do you love waking up with them?
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0: Well, whether you're getting up in the morning, going to bed, you can catch them anytime. 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Fill in the scene about that. Fire there at Erina High School and more music variety. Well, that is on the other side of this.
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3: The M1 Pacific Motorway clearing well between Sydney and Newcastle in both directions. There's a bit of traffic coming up from Woiwoi on Woiwoi Road and Brisbane Water Drive towards the Central Coast Highway, and Wyong Road clearing through Tumbiumbi past Tumbi Road well. Amart's end of financial year sale has been extended. 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Mostly sunny today, a late shower or two on the way. 22 the top. I'm Tim Govers. That's the latest Central Coast traffic on Star 104.5.
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7: Party today, a top of 22. Good morning, I'm Susie Thompson. Australia's lowest paid workers will get a pay rise today, set to earn over $1,000 a week for the first time. The pay boost follows the Fair Work Commission ruling in favour of an increase last month. Around 3 million Australians will benefit. Changes to payroll tax are on the agenda if the state's coalition wins the upcoming March election. Terrigal MP Adam Crouch says a strong economy is essential to creating opportunities for local families and businesses.
8: I'm delighted to be able to confirm that a Liberals Nationals government will create the most competitive payroll tax regime in the nation. Raising the payroll tax threshold, reducing the payroll tax rate, and introducing CPI indexation to eliminate bracket creep.
7: The US Supreme Court has struck down President Donald Trump's executive order to limit birthright citizenship as part of his bid to curb illegal immigration. The decision means any child born in the US will still automatically become a citizen, even if their parents are undocumented immigrants or temporary visitors. Also making news, an investigation's been launched after an asylum seeker boat was intercepted in far north Queensland. Erina High School reopens to students today after Monday night's fire. And Lego has unveiled a new Olivia Rodrigo collection following the release of her third studio album, You Seem Pretty Sad for a Girl So In Love. There are five collectible sets. They launch globally on the 1st of August. Updating sport, and Serena Williams has saved a match point in the second set of her return to singles at Wimbledon to push Australia's Maya Joint to a deciding third set. Williams is playing her first top-level match in almost 4 years. She lost the first set 6-3 before winning the second in a tiebreak 7-6. It's been a mixed bag for the Aussies on day two, with Alex Demenor, Kimberly Birrell and James Duckworth all making it through to the second round. But Alexei Poprin, Dane Sweeney, Talia Gibson, Ila Tomljanovic, Thanasi Kokkinakis and Riki Hijikata are all out. And Australia has beaten the West Indies by 8.

0: Wickets to move through to the final of the T20 Women's Cricket World Cup. They'll clash with either England or South Africa in the final.
1: Central Coast weather.
0: Cloudy, top of 22 today. A late shower or two. Showers tomorrow, a top of 22. Mostly sunny and 19 on Friday. Right now it's 9 degrees at Gwendolyn on Star 104.5, the home of Gina and Maddie for breakfast.
2: 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I'm filling in for Gina and Maddie while they're on break. And get this from All Music Friday. Remember Neon Trees? Everybody talks. 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

About more music variety, getting songs you haven't heard in ages there. Neon Trees, Everybody Talks, and Star 104.5 is in your head. Off to work, you're on the M1. There's quite a few highway patrol cars there this morning, so get to work nice and safe. Let's check your roads in less than 3 minutes. But now, while the more music variety continues on with this,

0: Stone at 4.5. And this morning at Carryong, Deb, it is 12 degrees where you are, and you're saying you're a little bit of a Bruno Mars fan.
1: He's pretty cool, isn't he?
0: And
1: his music's pretty great too. He's got the whole package.
0: And he's got that feel-good one, I Just Might. For your more music variety, it is playing. Other side of this first, though, let's check your Central Coast roads. Starting to build around West Gossip, but still moving pretty freely. Let's see how the resty roads are holding up.
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3: There's a car stopped in the shoulder on the M1 Pacific Motorway near the motorway link on ramp. Plenty of traffic on the M1, but they are making good time. 25 minutes is the northbound trip from Morisset to Beresfield. Southbounders are getting from the Carryong interchange to Warunga in 25 minutes. 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T's and C's apply. Mostly sunny today, a possible late shower or two, tops of 22. I'm Tim Govers, that's the latest Central Coast traffic on Star 104.5.
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0: 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Well, that is new stuff to Star 104.5 from Sienna Spyro, Material Lover. Now, this morning in Narara, Cassie, tell me, why do you love waking up with Gina and Maddie for breakfast?
1: I just love they rub off each other. They always laugh. They tell jokes. They give you good information, good music.
0: 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So you're not missing the good music that we call More Music Variety. 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
3: At Bar Point, a truck has broken down on the M1 Pacific Motorway. It's in the northbound breakdown lane at Joel's Bridge. Otherwise, the M1 is running like a dream. Southbounders are getting from the Hawkesbury River Bridge to Wooronga in under 15 minutes. The northbound trip's clear as well, 25 minutes from Morisset to Beresfield. 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A mostly sunny day today, a late shower or two, a top of 22. I'm Tim Govers, that's the latest. Central Coast traffic on Star 104.5.
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7: Party today, a top of 22. Good morning, I'm Susie Thompson. Millions of Australians will receive a small tax cut as the new financial year triggers a suite of changes. The minimum wage will tip over $1,000 a week for the first time, while paid parental leave is expanding to 30 weeks. Businesses are also now required to make superannuation contributions with each paycheck rather than quarterly. The US Supreme Court has ruled against President Donald Trump, with birthright citizenship remaining in place. Trump had tried to limit citizenship for those born on US soil whose parents were either in the country legally or temporarily. Erina High School will reopen today following a fire on Monday night which destroyed part of F Block. Two classrooms and a staff room were destroyed, but the whole of F Block suffered water and smoke damage. An exclusion zone has been set up with materials in the walls, floor and ceiling known to contain bonded asbestos. An independent hygienist is conducting testing, installing air monitoring and providing advice. The school will bring in temporary buildings over the coming weeks, but Erina High School is reopening today. And the school holidays are just days away. Central Coast Council making it easy to keep the kids entertained with 60 free and affordable events on offer. The program of activities spans Council's regional gallery, libraries and leisure centres, with plenty of activities outdoors with the youth and environmental teams. Head to Council's website to see what's on. Updating sport, and at Wimbledon, Australia's Maya Joint has just ruined the comeback party for Serena Williams. She's won in three sets to move through to the second round. Ben Shelton's been knocked out by a Finnish qualifier, while Elina Svitolina's been beaten by a fellow Ukrainian. And the Aussie women are through to the final of the T20 Cricket World Cup after smashing the West Indies by 8 wickets. Australia will play either South Africa or England in the final.
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7: Cloudy, top of 22 today. A late shower or two. Showers tomorrow, a top of 22. Mostly sunny and 19 on Friday. Right now it's 9 degrees at Gwendolyn on Star 104.5, the home of Gina and Maddie for breakfast.
8: 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I know this voice doesn't sound like Maddie, and it definitely doesn't sound like Gina. They're on a well-deserved break. So we are getting through our morning together, Coast, with more music variety. 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

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It's getting expensive, Coasties. And with holidays around the corner, we're going to take a load off you. 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Right now, though, it's Olivia Dean for more music.

0: still love this song so much. I know you do too, Coasties. Olivia Dean, Man I Need there on Star 104.5. And this is Olivia talking about why she thinks the song is so big.
1: When we made it, I had so much fun making it and I knew I liked it. But I didn't know people would like really run with it like this. But I've really been thinking about why. And I think there is just a joy in that song that just radiates. Like, I was so happy when I made it. And I think that people want to be happy and dance and just feel loving. And I think that that song does that. So hopefully it's that.
0: I'm going to keep this more music variety feeling of being happy. Next, Alex Warren, Fever Dream, and Justin Timberlake, Sexy Back, all on before 7:18.
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3: We've got a broken down truck at Bar Point on the M1 Pacific Motorway. He's out of the way though, in the breakdown lane just before Joel's Bridge. Plenty heading south on the M1, of course, but they're making good time. From the Carryong interchange, it's a 25-minute southbound trip. Traffic building through Foresters Beach and Wombrell on the Central Coast Highway, but no delays through the work zone. Bob Jane T-Mart's end of financial year price busters sale is on now. 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A mostly sunny day today with a late shower or two, a top of 22. I'm Tim Govers. That's the latest Central Coast traffic on Star 104.5.
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0: and Maddie for breakfast. We are Star 104.5. In fact, in Wyong, Liam, you love waking up with them. Why?
1: Yeah, it's supposed to be under earth. 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
0: Well, they can continue cracking you up in their podcast. 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
3: 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Central Coast traffic.
4: Traffic building on Wyong Road from Chitaway Bay towards Tuggera, but certainly no delays. The motorway link clear from Doyleson to the M1 and the M1 Pacific motorway humming along nicely between Sydney and Newcastle both ways. The only minor hiccup, a broken down truck well and truly in the breakdown lane northbound before Joel's Bridge. No stamp duty, no worries. 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T's and C's apply. A mostly sunny day today, although there could be a late shower or two, a top of 22. I'm Tim Govers. That's the latest Central Coast traffic on Star 104.5.
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4: 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A mostly sunny day today, although there could be a late shower or two, a top of 22. I'm Tim Govers. That's the latest Central Coast traffic on Star 104.5.
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7: Cloudy today, a top of 22. Good morning, I'm Susie Thompson. An increase to the minimum wage is kicking in as one of many changes brought on by the new financial year. The income of Australia's lowest paid workers will rise to just over $26 an hour. Federal Employment Minister Amanda Rishworth says the increase follows last month's decision by the Fair Work Commission.
8: What that equals is that for the first time, the national weekly minimum wage is more than $1,000 a week.
7: The New South Wales Liberals and Nationals say they'll create the most competitive payroll tax regime in Australia should they win government at the March election. Member for Terrigal Adam Crouch says they'll raise the payroll tax threshold, reduce the payroll tax rate, and introduce CPI indexation to eliminate bracket creep.
9: These reforms alone will remove around 4,000 businesses from the payroll tax system altogether and ensure that a further 25,000 businesses are receiving the lowest payroll tax rate in the nation. For many businesses, this will mean an annual saving of up to $75,000.
7: Brisbane Water Police have charged two men over firearms and break and enter offences. The 32-year-old man is accused of breaching bail conditions by attending a Woi Woi address last Friday before allegedly breaking into a Gosford unit later that night, leaving his custody and bail paperwork and stealing items, including a gel blaster and a long-arm rifle. The 29-year-old male owner of the unit was also charged with a number of firearms.

0: comes offences. And chat platform WhatsApp is in for a privacy overhaul. The new feature to be rolled out globally will see people chat by swapping usernames instead of phone numbers.
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0: Updating sport, and Aussie Maya Joint has put a sleepless night behind her to score the biggest win of her young tennis career. The 20-year-old edging out returning legend Serena Williams 6-3, 6-7, 6-3 in the first round of Wimbledon.
2: I mean, she has such an aura, she's such a legend, and this court has so many huge names that have played on it. I've been dreaming about this moment since I was a little kid, so this is pretty crazy.
0: Aussie winners on day two are Alex Demenor, James Duckworth and Kimberly Birrell. And at the FIFA World Cup, tournament favourites France are on the pitch against Sweden. It's nil all midway through the opening half. Earlier, Norway eliminated Ivory Coast 2-1.
1: Central Coast weather.
0: A cloudy top of 22 today. A late shower or two. Showers tomorrow, a top of 22. Mostly sunny and 19 on Friday. Right now, it's 14 degrees at Halekulani on Star 104.5, the home of Gina and Maddie for breakfast.

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This is how you wake up across the Central Coast with Star 104.5 and more music variety. And I tell you what, as you head off to work, the M1 looking like it's getting a good run this morning. There has been a broken down truck. They will get all the details in less than 3 minutes. 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

0: there on Star 104.5. And don't feel bad, Coasties, if you've ever been ghosted, because so has Billy.
1: I was like, did you die? It was like somebody that I'd also known for years and had a plan. Day of, this is my address, be there at 3. Never heard from him again, ever. No. Never heard from, it was, I couldn't believe it. I was like, what a little pathetic man.
0: And your more music variety will continue after we check your Central Coast rides right now with an artist who said the only place they want to come down and tour is here in Australia. I got Britney Spears, Toxic, and some Sabrina Carpenter too.
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4: We've still got a broken down truck at Bar Point on the M1 Pacific Motorway, but the good news is it's in the northbound breakdown lane approaching Joel's Bridge. If you're planning on jumping onto the motorway and heading south to Sydney, it's clear at the moment. From the Hawkesbury River Bridge, it's taking under 15 minutes to get to the NorthConnex Tunnel. The congestion on the coast at the moment is through Foresters Beach approaching the roadworks at Wombrell for the Central Coast Highway. Study closer to home. 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A mostly sunny day today, a late shower or two, a top of 22. I'm Tim Govers, that's the latest Central Coast traffic on Star 104.5.
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0: one of Gina's favourite songs at the moment. Of course it is, Ella Langley with Choose a Texas on Star 104.5 for your more music variety. And, you know, that song is now the longest running country song ever on the Billboard Hot 100 charts in America. Just knocked Taylor Swift off to claim back the number one spot here in Oz. It's sitting at number three. And Coasties, you want to win in our winter essentials? I'm going to send you along to Endota Day Spa on us. Details on how you can win at other side of this.
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3: Delays on the Central Coast Highway through Foresters Beach, approaching the roadwork zone at Wombrell at Tumby Road. Wyong Road, a crawl through Chitaway Bay towards Tuggera, and delays on the Pacific Highway at Wyong heading south. The M1 Pacific Motorway, though, clear between Sydney and Newcastle. 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T's and C's apply. A mostly sunny day today with a late shower or two, a top of 22. I'm Tim Govers. That's the latest. Central Coast traffic on Star 104.5.
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7: Party today, a top of 22. Good morning, I'm Susie Thompson. A host of new rules are coming into effect today, marking the start of a new financial year. Minimum award workers will get a 4.75% wage rise after a decision from the Fair Work Commission. The marginal tax rate will also be reduced to 15%, while an additional 10 days of parental leave will become available for families with a child born or adopted from today. A woman's been shot during an alleged confrontation in Lake Macquarie. Police say two men and two women were leaving a Gateshead unit last night when they were approached by two people who had their faces covered, one of them holding a firearm. Police were told two shots were fired at the group, with a 50-year-old woman shot in the right arm, while the second round struck a window of the unit. The woman is in a stable condition in the John Hunter, and detectives are appealing for anyone with information to come forward. Erina High School will resume on-site learning today following Monday night's fire. The school was closed yesterday while safety assessments were carried out. Today, the school will reopen with the damaged F block out of bounds. The school is in the process of arranging temporary buildings and expect them to be in place within the coming weeks. This is the last week of Term 2 with holidays to commence on Friday. And home values in our capital cities have recorded their sharpest drop in almost 4 years. Data from Cotality shows values fell by 0.4% in June. Sydney and Melbourne led the downturn, while growth in Brisbane, Perth and Adelaide slowed.
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7: Updating sport, and in cricket, Australia's through to the final of the Women's T20 World Cup following an 8-wicket win over West Indies with 7 overs to spare. Our girls will play either South Africa or England in the final. Aussie Maya Joint has played the match of her life to beat returning 23-time Grand Slam champion Serena Williams in the opening round of Wimbledon. It's Joint's first win since January after suffering illness and injury. She joins fellow Aussies Kimberly Birrell and Daria Kasatkina in round two. Alex Demenor and James Duckworth, the only Aussie men to move through.
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7: Cloudy, top of 22 today, a late shower or two. Showers tomorrow, a top of 22, mostly sunny on Friday. Right now it's 14 degrees at Halloran on Star 104.5, the home of Gina and Maddie for breakfast.
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8: Yeah, good morning, Central Coast. It is Adam Winter right now, and yes, it is time for you to win in our Winter Essentials. 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It's your moment of calm and well-being. It is awaiting at Endota Day Spa, and you're going to be there on us. And while you're calling to win, the More Music Variety is playing with Taylor Swift's I Knew It, I Knew You on after Christina Aguilera's Dirty Now.
3: Dirty. Yes. Too dirty to clean my act up. Yeah. If you ain't dirty, you ain't.

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0: All right, from Wyonga, let's chat to Natalie. What's happening?
3: Well, I'm just on my way to work. We would love to get a spa day.
0: When was the last time you treated yourself to a spa day?
3: I can't even remember. Probably when I was overseas last time in Bali.
0: And should I even ask you how long ago that trip was?
3: 2 years.
0: Well, let's change that for you right now. You can go treat yourself as your moment of calm and well-being awaits at Endota Spa. You have just won your way there on us.
3: Oh, wow. Thank you. That's so good. Appreciate it.
0: Oh, you're welcome. What do you reckon the first thing is that you're going to get done?
3: A facial, definitely.
0: Well, you're getting it done and you can say Star 104.5 sent you.
3: Thank you very much.
0: And Coasties, if you want to win in our Winter Essentials, what will we do next? Send you to Rooftop at Astrodare in Gosford. Maybe to Disney on Ice or the Australian Reptile Park. 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Now, though, we jump back in to the more music variety. David Guetta, Teddy Swims, Tones and I. It's Gone, Gone, Gone on

0: This is Central Coast, your Star Water 4.5. And you know, Beyonce, she loves coming down under and visiting us. This is what she said back in the early 2000s.
1: The crowd gave us so much love, yeah. And we can't wait to come back. It's just beautiful here. The fans are so supportive, and we love it.
0: That was when she was Destiny's Child. In fact, let's throw it back. That's what we call more music variety. Say My Name from them on the other side of this. And Benson Boone, sorry, I'm here for someone else as well. But right now, as you head to work or drop the kids off at school, let's check your Central Coast roads.
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4: Traffic has eased off actually in Wyong for the Pacific Highway. There's a little bit around the station, but it's not too bad. The trouble spot's now a Wyong Road from Chitaway Bay to Tuggerah, and still quite a bit coming in from Erina Heights into Erina. The M1 Pacific Motorway remains clear in both directions, with the only minor hiccup, a broken down truck at Bar Point. It's northbound in the breakdown lane near Joel's Bridge. 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T's and C's apply. A mostly sunny day today, a shower or two later, a top of 22. I'm Tim Govers. That's the latest Central Coast traffic on Star 104.5.
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0: You know, you can catch up on their podcast anytime. You get it on the Star Player app and hear the bits that didn't quite make it to radio in their off-air podcast and use it to take us wherever you go so you don't miss the traffic next as it's starting to build through Erin. 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
3: Looking good up and down the M1 Pacific Motorway this morning. Standard 25-minute runs for southbounders between Kariong and Warunga and for northbounders between Morisset and Beresfield. School zone speed limits are in force this morning and they still apply even outside schools that have already broken up. Seeing a little bit of congestion for the Central Coast Highway coming into Erina from Erina Heights. Wyong Road, busy but moving from Chittaway Bay up to Tuggerah. Thinking about uni? 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Mostly sunny today, a late shower or two, a top of 22. I'm Tim Govers, that's the latest. Central Coast traffic on Star 104.5.
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0: of 22. Good morning, I'm Susie Thompson. Millions of Australians will receive a small tax cut as the new financial year triggers a suite of changes. The minimum wage will tip over $1,000 a week for the first time, while paid parental leave's expanding to 30 weeks. Businesses are also now required to make superannuation contributions with each paycheck rather than quarterly. A man is due to face court charged after a child was hit by a car in Sydney's west. The 7-year-old boy is in hospital with serious leg injuries following the incident at Laylaw Park. The 19-year-old accused has been charged with dangerous driving offences. Erina High School has reopened today following a fire on Monday night which destroyed part of F Block. Two classrooms and a staff room were destroyed, but the whole of F Block suffered water and smoke damage. An exclusion zone's been established with materials in the walls, floor and ceiling known to contain bonded asbestos. An independent hygienist is conducting testing, installing air monitoring and providing advice. The school will bring in temporary buildings over the coming weeks with the end of Term 2 this Friday. But just repeating, Erina High School has reopened today following Monday night's fire. And Mattel has unveiled a Miley Cyrus Barbie doll. The doll's inspired by the singer's look from her Golden Burning Sun music video from last year's album, Something Beautiful. Cyrus says it's a dream come true to finally reveal her Barbie, saying she's obsessed with how it looks.
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0: Updating sport, and Aussie Maya Joint has moved through to the second round of Wimbledon, holding her nerve to beat the GOAT Serena Williams in three sets. Kimberly Birrell, Alex de Minaur and James Duckworth are also through to the second round, while Ben Shelton and Elena Svitolina have been the highest seeds to fall on day two. Australia's women are through to the T20 World Cup final after downing the West Indies by 8 wickets. And at the FIFA World Cup, tournament favourites France are leading Sweden 2-0 at the midway point of the second half. Earlier, Norway ousted Ivory Coast 2-1.
2: Central Coast weather.
0: Cloudy, top of 22 today. A late shower or two. Showers tomorrow, a top of 22. Mostly sunny and 19 on Friday. Right now, it's 15 degrees at Hamlin Terrace on Star 104.5, the home of Gina and Maddie for breakfast.
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on in Central Coast. It is Adam here with the filling in for Gina and Maddie while they're on a bit of a break. And as you head to work, just remember when you get in the office, pinching a punch for the first day of the month. Yep, it is the 1st of July and more music variety. Flo Rida, Sia, Wild Ones will play after Harry Styles. Now, American Girls.

I'm on the prowl. Star 104.5. And hey, well done to Natalie in Wyonga. Not even 30 minutes ago, she won her way to Andota Day Spa on us in our winter essentials. What will you win, Coasties? Got another chance. You're going to win real soon. So get ready to call 4365 1045 and turn up Hadaway now for more music.

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1: I can tell you what is Star 104.5 at 15 minutes to 9 here. Somba. He started recording in his apartment in New York City. Turns out, wasn't a fan of it.
2: It's very hard, and it didn't last long. So it was very relieving to move to LA and, like, not have someone on the other side of the wall of my studio. It's very difficult to record in a New York City apartment.
1: Can you imagine banging on your wall and telling Somba to turn it down? He plays next for more music variety with Homewrecker plus Sugar Babes.
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4: 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Central Coast traffic.
5: And we were looking so good on the M1 Pacific Motorway for so long. Unfortunately, I do have some bad news. At Asquith, the police operation has closed two of the three southbound lanes just past Ku-ring-gai Chase Road. For a time, they were all closed, but there is one lane open at the moment. Allows some extra travel time. The Central Coast Highway, heavy from Erina Heights to Erina, and delays on Wyong Road from Chitaway Bay to Tuggerah. 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T's and C's apply. Mostly sunny today. A late shower or two, a top of 22. I'm Tim Govers. That's the latest. Central Coast traffic on Star 104.5.
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0: Sugar Babes push the button on Star 104.5. So does Gina and Maddie. In fact, in a while. Tell me, Emily, why do you love waking up with them?
1: 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I just love their rapport and everyone always has a giggle and it gives you a good feeling for the morning.
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3: 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Central Coast traffic.
4: Significant southbound delays for the M1 Pacific Motorway coming into Sydney. It's due to a police operation after an earlier police chase just past Ku-ring-gai Chase Road. Two of the three southbound lanes remain blocked. We've got delays now from Mount Ku-ring-gai. Northbounders are having a much better go from Morisset to Beresfield. It's a 25-minute trip. A little bit of congestion for the Pacific Highway at San Remo heading south towards Charm Haven. 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A mostly sunny day today. A late shower or two. 22 the top. I'm Tim Govers. That's the latest. Central Coast traffic on Star 104.5.
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0: after a police pursuit saw a vehicle crash into other cars in the Bar Point Moonee area. Two southbound lanes are open, but traffic is heavy. New figures show the housing market weakened even further in June, with national home values posting their biggest monthly decline in more than 3 years. Fotality's latest report shows national home prices fell 0.4% last month. Treasurer Jim Chalmers not too fazed by the figures, saying housing's a long-term investment and prices will go up and down. He believes people will be better off in the long run.
1: We saw some softness in housing even before the budget. It's a function of a whole range of factors. Our goal here is to make things easier for first home buyers. That's one of the key motivations behind the tax changes in the budget.
0: Changes to payroll tax are on the cards if the state's coalition wins the upcoming March election. Terrigal MP Adam Crouch says a strong economy is essential to creating opportunities for local families and businesses.
2: I'm delighted to be able to confirm that a Liberals Nationals government will create the most competitive payroll tax regime in the nation. Raising the payroll tax threshold, reducing the payroll tax rate, and introducing CPI indexation to eliminate bracket creep.
0: Anyone needing to charge their electric vehicles will have to find somewhere other than the Tesla supercharger station on Manns Road in West Gosford. It's been vandalised and is currently out of action. And Lego has unveiled a new Olivia Rodrigo collection following the release of her third studio album. There are five collectible sets and they launch globally on the 1st of August.
3: This weekend, catch local rugby league action with the mighty Wyong Roos. 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
0: Updating sport, and at the FIFA World Cup, favourites France have won through to the round of 16, leading Sweden 3-0 in stoppage time. At Wimbledon, Maya joins the latest Aussie through to the second round. She's held her nerve to beat 23-time Grand Slam champion Serena Williams in three sets. Alex Diminal, Kimberly Birrell and James Duckworth have also advanced. An unbeaten 61 from Beth Mooney has helped Australia reach the final of the Women's T20 World Cup. We beat the West Indies by 8 wickets to advance.
3: Central Coast weather.
0: Marine wind warning for strong winds today. A cloudy top of 22 with a late shower or two. Showers tomorrow, mostly sunny on Friday. Right now, it's 16 degrees at Hamlin Terrace on Star 104.5, the home of Gina and Maddie for breakfast.
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5: 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How did we get to the middle of the year so fast? I'm happy about that though, because we've got brand new Olivia Rodrigo. It is such a beautiful song. It's called Stupid Song, and it's straight after we press play on your more music. Brady with Bachelor Girl.

0: an Alfie Workday, your More Music Friday on Star 104.5. But the best way to wake up is with Gina and Maddie for breakfast right across the Central Coast. Chantelle at Batto, you love the banter.
1: It is so funny. 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
0: Even producer Pabs sometimes pops up. Gina and Maddie, their podcast up on the Starflyer if you're missing them while they're on holidays. They're back soon. Fresh track, Josh Fouraz, straight after Miley Cyrus, that More Music Friday on Star.

0: You know it to be true. The best way to get through any work day on the Central Coast is to have your more music variety on right here on Star 104.5. Now, one of the biggest girl bands in the late 90s was All Saints, right? Did they just kind of went away? Did they get pushed out by Destiny's Child? That's something I'd like to know about. All Saints, Pure Shores at 9:37. And because we're all about that more music variety, let's get one of the new ones from Sabrina Carpenter on as well.
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possibly just made up a rumour that it was because Destiny's Child that All Saints didn't go as far as they did. 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

0: At Zona 4.5, we want you to rule your school holidays, entertainment. That's why Winter Essentials are back. We're giving you the best access to events and experiences on the Central Coast these school holidays because we got your back, right? You could be going to see Disney on Ice with the whole family. Head off for a night out on us. It's all there. Your next chance to win coming up soon. And for your workday, so is that More Music Friday. Harry Styles is in there, one of the new ones from Taylor Swift. And we're going to throw it back with the Veronicas in just a sec.
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10: Cloudy today, a top of 22. Good morning, I'm Susie Thompson. All lanes of the M1 have reopened following an earlier incident in which a police pursuit saw a car crash into other vehicles at Adsquith, south of Coringai Chase Road. All southbound lanes were initially closed, but they've now been reopened. The Care Flight choppers responded to an accident on Pete's Ridge in which a young woman's been knocked over and trampled by a horse. New South Wales paramedics have been on scene at an equestrian facility treating the patient. Care Flight will airlift her to hospital. Australia's lowest paid workers will get a pay rise today as the new financial year ushers in a suite of changes. Employees on the minimum wage will see their income tip over $1,000 a week for the first time. Federal Employment Minister Amanda Rishworth says it will help out around 3 million Aussies.
11: The lowest paid workers in this country, and they deserve support with cost of living relief, and that's what we as a government have backed them in at the Fair Work Commission.
10: A woman has been shot during an alleged confrontation in Lake Macquarie. Police say two men and two women were leaving a Gateshead unit last night when they were approached by two people who had their faces covered, one of them holding a firearm. The police were told two shots rang out, with a 50-year-old shot in the right arm, while the second round struck a window of the unit. The woman's in a stable condition in the John Hunter, and detectives are appealing for information. And an Erina man is $30 million richer after winning Oz Lotto last night. He was the only Division 1 winner, and he struck gold after his first ever set of self-picked numbers. He says the family will pay off the mortgage before taking time to think about what else they will do with their windfall. Updating sport, and Aussie Maya Joint has put a sleepless night behind her to score the biggest win of her young tennis career. The 20-year-old edging out returning legend Serena Williams 6-3, 6-7, 6-3 in the first round of Wimbledon.
12: I mean, she has such an aura. She's such a legend, and this court